0: Seth Cab for Cutie on 103.7 KNRQ. Oh, hello and happy Wednesday. Welcome to the Icky Life. I am your host, Icky, broadcasting from Eugene, Oregon. Happy to be here. Grateful to have you with me. Also grateful, Joey Mack in studio today.
1: Yeah, buddy.
0: Should I start downplaying that? Like, unfortunately, Joey Mack is also here.
2: I would prefer that. It sets expectations lower.
1: Okay. So I guess Joey's still here.
2: Thanks, guys.
1: Appreciate feel better now?
2: I do.
1: Like one of the guys?
2: I feel better now.
1: Feel like you belong?
0: Yes. JP in studio as well.
2: Yes!
1: Thanks, guys.
0: And Joey's here too. So yeah, we're having an okay day. But it's with all the things that we look forward to for fall, even though technically we are still in summer, which is a season I love very much. Football, 10 days away from returning to our lives, where we get a return to Autzen. I gotta know. Does Joey Mack, in the world of fall, become a pumpkin spice guy?
2: No, not really. In fact, one of my former

0: football. Different meaning.
1: Yeah.
0: Different meaning, folks.
2: Yeah, it's got more of a childish slash inappropriate nature to
0: That's
2: it.
0: Right.
2: It's a summer camp in any way. And then the coaches...
0: Like, you call it training camp in the NFL. That makes sense.
2: Yeah. Coaches become counselors real quick, and that's also just starting some weird stuff. So let's not go down... I agree.
0: Fall camp.
2: Yeah. Fall camp does sound better.
0: Yeah, it does.
2: Yeah. The only part of the pumpkin that I can actually eat is the seeds.
0: Yeah. I like roasted pumpkin seeds.
2: I love... That's, the only part... I think the root of my hatred for the pumpkin taste is I actually took home ec in high school, back when it still existed. And the first thing we had to do was make a pumpkin pie.
1: Oh, like scratch from the pumpkin?
2: Yes, my partner didn't show up that day, so I had to do it myself. And it was one of the most disgusting things I've ever eaten in my life. Never had pumpkin since. Or probably, never enjoyed it since.
0: Probably smelled it under your fingernails for days. Gross.
2: Yeah.
1: Gross.
2: It was a bad situation.
0: Yeah.
1: But jack-o'-lanterns.
2: I failed that class for sure.
1: I hate it.
2: You don't like jack-o'-lanterns?
1: Nope. I'm so tired of carving them. I'm over it.
2: So it's more about the labor than the actual visual of it?
1: I mean, I don't mind them. I don't mind looking at them, but I don't like carving them. That's wife and kid job.
2: What if someone else gutted it for you?
1: That part doesn't bother me. I just don't like it.
2: No, the gutting part's the negative for me. But yeah,
1: that's actually the part I have to do every year is the whole open it up and gut it all out, and then they will carve.
2: Yeah, the only reason I'm getting once again seeds. But today, as we are getting closer and closer to the actual beginning of fall, which in my opinion is Labor Day, we're not fully waiting until the 22nd of September. But football is almost here, which is why Joey Mack is in studio. Other than that, we wouldn't deal with him.
0: That's right.
2: Why bother?
0: Appreciate it.
2: We also got to get you qualified for that trip to go to the Darker Ways Festival, so listen for that final national text code we'll give you before we leave. But for now, let's keep rolling with the music, get closer to the weekend, and closer to Duck football with some Green Day. It's American Idiot here on...

0: KNRQ, we don't want you missing out on great shows. So while you're at work, not working, check out the course.
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1: I don't think I've ever really looked for anything from the audience or expected anything from the audience. Energy-wise, I've always looked at live shows as though they're a great conversation. 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
1: So I don't know about you, Audrey, but one thing that just turns me on is taxes.
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KNRQ, we don't want you missing out on great shows. 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
3: Why did you feel the need to shove that between the cheeks?
4: That is a perfect place to put your pills.
3: I feel like...
4: It's like a Pez dispenser, man.
3: I can't speak to it with first-hand or first-ass knowledge of sticking a pill bottle between my cheeks. I feel like it's going to snag.
2: Snag. How hairy is your butthole, man?
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4: Mahoney, I'm coming to you on this one as you are the fast food king. This break is brought to you by Gusto, a simple online payroll and benefits tool built for small businesses. 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So over the years, you and I have talked a lot about your favorite fast food, and it does change a decent amount. And part of that's because some of the things that McDonald's, the OG, if you will, introduces does lure you back in. You were a huge fan of the Big Arch there for a long time. With the
5: Chicken McCrispy strips, those were top tier. And then most recently, which is now gone, the old fried apple pie from the 80s.
4: Yeah. But one fast food restaurant that we ate at a lot, both of us as kids, was Wendy's, and it's fallen off just so much over the years.
5: Wendy's in the 90s, I feel like, and even into the early 2000s, was top tier.
4: It felt like an elevated fast food experience.
5: It did. Yeah. And it was a little bit more expensive than McDonald's at the time, but not much. But it felt like the burgers were higher quality, the service was better, and the overall experience was like you said, a more elevated experience, considering like the interiors of Wendy's always felt like,
4: is that a sunroom they have?
5: Yeah. Is that carpet?
4: I mean, I remember when, my parents would tell us we were going to Wendy's after church, and it would feel like, ooh, must be a special day. Are we celebrating something? Yeah. They had a salad bar with all the little peppermint patties that you could take, little candies. But one of the big problems, like we said, has been the food quality at Wendy's. And the new CEO, Bob Wright, said the chain let their food quality slip while focusing too heavily on cost savings and promotions. So he took over just in May of this year. And it's interesting that he's kind of taking the same approach as the new CEO of Burger King, where they're just coming out and being like, we screwed up. Like, we just totally screwed up. And I feel like you have to do that in order, because Burger King can introduce, whatever sort of clever little mascot or slogan or whatever they want again. No, you just have to kind of own it. Like, hey guys, we understand you've probably been coming here for years, and over the years you've realized that the food quality has slipped quite a bit. We just have to own that and deal with it.
5: Well, the problem is, I think, because fast food can be done incredibly well, and I think there are several instances that speak to that. Chick-fil-A is privately owned and has done incredibly well. The Chick-fil-A's are really good. Mm-hmm. In-N-Out is very reasonably priced, and their quality has not slipped, in decades since I started eating there for the first time as well. But like Wendy's, again, man, you're looking at a publicly traded company.
4: And it's a 5-alarm fire from that perspective, because the chain has lost about half of its stock market value in 2 years.
5: Yeah.
4: And so they said, here is the 5-point plan: food quality, value, restaurant operations, store upgrades, and then digital sales.
6: Hey, you brought up Chick-fil-A and In-N-Out. I almost don't even view them as fast food in the right of what I envision fast food to be. They've kind of created their own market.
5: But what they do is fast food, though. I mean, so it's done.
6: Yes,
5: it's
6: food, but I'm just saying,
5: done
6: it's
5: fast at a reasonable price. And on top of that, they pay their people living wages.
4: Right.
5: And, so maybe instead of trying to get to the absolute bottom dollar of the cheapest thing we can do with the food and the labor and everything else, I don't know, maybe pay people a good quality wage and provide a good quality product, and your sales will go through the roof like those places.
6: Spoken like a politician.
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2: What is going on with all of these people getting way too excited in totally inappropriate locations? Yesterday, we had the story about a guy going to town on himself with a bottle of Astroglide, nonetheless, outside of a tax collector's office.
3: I feel like that's an old school throwback or fatback. You know, Astroglide is not something that you see out in the wild very often, even anymore.
2: Especially when you're going solo. That feels aggressive.
3: It's like the lube of yesteryear, kind of like Betamax or VHS.
2: So we have back-to-back Fappity Faps. This guy, 34 years old, he in Florida got arrested after a woman saw him going to town on himself at 3:40 in the afternoon near a TJ Maxx.
3: TJ Maxx? It's too chaotic. Like, I could barely fit through the aisles at TJ Maxx. Like, if I got excited, I would knock all the little porcelain angels off the and frogs off the shelf.
2: He wasn't actually in the TJ Maxx. Oh. He was outside of the TJ Maxx in his car. An off-duty police officer was working security, responded to him sitting in the driver's seat of his black Honda, and next thing you know, she's like, oh, yep, he's doing that. So TJ Maxx now on the list along with tax collectors.
4: Not our church. You don't go to the women's church of TJ Maxx and just go fap and you're going straight to hell, sir.
2: His bond was set at $45,000.
4: Should be higher.
2: Okay, let's keep it going.
4: Yeah, that feels discounted. That was a TJ Maxx price.
3: Yeah, take that over to Marshall's, you pervert.
2: Let's keep it going. A 65-year-old was arrested on Tuesday of last week after he was exposing himself to drivers outside of a Popeyes, which seems dangerous because everyone at Popeyes is always ready to fight.
3: Throw a dry ass biscuit square at his nuts. It's like getting hit with a brick. I mean, I don't know about you. Like, I've eaten plenty of Popeyes in my life, and there's never been one moment in my life where I've eaten Popeyes and gotten horny. Like, it does. That is like the anti-aphrodisiac.
4: Well, it's because it's got all those spices on your fingers. You don't want to, like, you know.
2: Can't be transferred.
4: You can't be transferring the spice to the ween.
3: You can, like, Popeyes is one of those foods. It's just you eat, and then you just stop whatever you're doing for the next 3 to 6 hours.
2: So I guess this guy has a long history of doing this again. He's 65 years old now. He has been charged at various times throughout his life of exposing himself, going all the way back to 1986.
4: Oh, he's a real one. He's an OG.
2: Yeah.
4: The 86. How old is this guy?
3: He was 60-something.
2: 65, yeah.
4: I don't know what that math to. He's been doing this, what, since he was like 40?
2: Been doing this for the past 30-some years.
3: Since he was 20.
2: Yeah.
3: So, I am
2: 40 years in.
3: I feel like you get caught doing this more than once. We start, like, taking a little bit.
2: 1 inch off at a time. So this guy got busted for going into a gas station on August the 14th, a BP, at 2:30 in the afternoon. And he demanded cash from the clerk because he pulled out a gun. And the clerk was like, okay, $670 in cash, which is more than I'd expect at a gas station.
3: Way more, yeah.
2: Interesting that they listed his outfit, though. A tan sun hat, a white medical mask, a light green shirt, some black pants, very stylish, and one glove.
4: Too many colors, too many accessories.
2: Yeah.
4: You can't be Michael Jacksoning out here with one glove.
2: But especially if you get busted and you're not actually a smooth criminal.
4: Good.
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1: The Super Stupid Spelling Bee.
2: I don't know why we continue to do this, because we just frankly embarrass ourselves. But we've had three people call in, and each of them has selected one of us to play on their behalf. Dale called in first and chose you, Audrey, and makes sense. I mean, back-to-back victories. And then Brody called in second, and he chose me to play for him. And then Adam called in and got stuck with you, Mahoney.
3: Mm-hmm.
2: So, Bossy Rossi is going to be commandeering this game once again. What level of words are we spelling today?
3: We went back to the 6th grade words, Dave.
2: Wish we went back, huh?
3: Yeah, I had to go ahead and...
4: You've been held back, Dave.
3: Yeah, you've been held back one year. I went and found Thomas Starr King Middle School in Los Angeles.
2: Okay.
3: And this is from an actual 6th grade spelling bee.
2: All right, well, since Audrey is the reigning champion, she gets to go first. 6th grade words. Let's see how we do.
3: All right, Audrey. Your first word is pamphlet.
2: Ooh.
5: P-A-M-P-H... L-E-T, pamphlet.
3: That is correct.
2: This is done.
3: Dave, you're up?
2: Yep.
3: All right. Your first word is rhythm.
2: Oh, my God.
4: You ain't got it.
2: I'm out. I always misspell this word.
5: Me too, man.
2: I cannot spell rhythm to save my life.
5: That and diarrhea.
3: I have no rhythm.
2: I have no rhythm, but I do have diarrhea.
5: This and is I the worst know of how the worst. To spell neither.
2: Oh, my God. Is it R-H-Y-T-H-M?
3: That is correct.
2: Really?
5: Whoa!
3: Pulled it out.
2: Wow. Okay. That was just a shot in the dark.
4: Yeah, very unlike Dave.
2: Don't generally pull it out.
3: Uh-huh.
2: 4 kids.
3: All right, Mahoney.
4: What do we got?
3: Round one, your word is knowledge.
4: K-N-O-W-L-E-D-G-E.
3: You got it.
2: Wow.
5: Look okay. at us.
3: With confidence.
2: Flying through.
3: Yeah, all right. Audrey, round two, your word is scissors.
2: I bet you know that one.
5: No, I don't. That, rhythm, diarrhea. No idea. Okay, so scissors and vacuum as well. Yeah. Pretty tough.
2: Why is there so many U's?
5: So scissors.
4: We're supposed to be spelling it.
5: Where's the C? You know, where does that go?
2: Well, in this case, all right. Top of the seat. Right.
4: Somebody.
3: This is a middle school spelling bee. We've over-sexualized.
5: Okay, I'm just going to go for it. Oh.
2: Oh.
5: Exactly. Okay, just really confused here. Really, I'm not confident in this at all.
2: Try for it.
5: S. Oh, God. S-C-I-S-S-O-R. Is it plural? S on the end? Yeah, scissors.
3: Yeah, we'll give it to you.
5: Okay.
3: All right, Dave, your second word is hypnotize.
2: H-Y-P-N-O-T-I-Z-E.
3: That is correct.
2: Hypnotize.
4: He just knows it from the song.
2: Yeah, me and Biggie.
3: Yeah. All right, Mahoney, your second word is anonymous.
4: Oh come on.
2: Good luck.
4: A-N-N-O-N-Y-M-O-U-S.
3: Too many N's in there.
2: Yeah, you added an extra N. Otherwise, I think you were right. But you want to apologize to Adam here?
4: Adam, you didn't pick me, so I don't feel bad. Sorry, bro. Call in earlier next time.
6: I had high expectations.
2: Yeah.
4: Call in earlier next time.
2: You had appropriate level expectations. Thank you for calling.
3: All right, Audrey.
5: Yes.
3: Round three, your word, pomegranate.
5: Pomegranate. Is it A-T-E? No. Oh, God, I hate this fruit. I don't even eat it. Palm, P-O-M. Is this a phonetic? Pomegranate. P-O-M-A-G-R-A. N. A-T.
3: You already got it wrong.
5: Oh, really? P-O-M-A. What?
2: All right.
3: We're out of our misery there.
5: P-O-M? Wait, how did I?
3: It's P-O-M-E-G-R-A-N-A-T-E.
5: Oh, pomegranate? Okay. Weird. Yeah, I hate that fruit. Never have spelled it in my life because I've never asked for it.
2: Okay, so I can win it here if I get this one correct. If not, we're going to sudden death.
3: You can, and I don't think you will. Dave, your word is nuisance.
2: N-U-I-S-A-N-C-E. Nuisance.
3: You son of a bitch, you got it.
5: Great job.
4: That's how you spell nuisance?
5: Never, never would have guessed that.
4: Never in my name.
2: Surrounded by them, so I know how to spell it. Audrey, would you like to apologize to Dale, who chose you first?
5: Dale, I am so sorry for not knowing how to spell the word pomegranate. You spell it.
6: That's all right. I'm right there with you.
5: Yeah. I was going to say, you spell it. Yes. You spell pomegranate. Dave, you spell pomegranate. No.
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1: I'm at the point of my life, I don't need novelty sex. Give me a good wholesome meal. Give me the meatloaf of sex. That's what I want, you know?
2: Mahoney, the meatloaf of sex. That's his slogan. Dave
3: and Mahoney. They were doing a big study on marijuana use. It's good for you.
2: Wine is good.
1: Wine.
3: It says here scotch is good for you as well.
1: Uh-huh.
2: And
1: chronic
2: gambling.
1: Masturbation also.
2: I did hear gambling was good for
3: gambling
2: you.
3: Gambling's great for you.
0: And Mahoney.
1: I've sold weed to one time only to Bruce Buffer.
3: Bruce Buffer?
1: Yeah, man. You facilitated that deal.
3: Did I?
1: Yeah.
3: The UFC ring announcer?
1: Yeah. Like 20 years ago.
0: And now, this is Dave and Mahoney.
3: Hello, friends, and thank you for joining us on this Thursday. Got some good news and some bad news to kick things off today. What would you like first there, Mahoney?
1: Dave, why don't we start today's show with some bad news?
3: Yeah, so police in Albany, Georgia, have asked the public to help identify a man who committed a high crime.
1: What high crime did this man commit in Albany, Georgia?
3: He found $30 on the ground at a Walmart and picked it up.
1: Are you not allowed to do that?
3: I don't know.
1: If there's money on the ground, you not allowed, and nobody's around, you're not allowed to like, yoink. I feel like it's legal if you say, yoink, yoinks.
3: So the cops actually released a photo of this guy and were asking for the public's help to try to track this dude down. Police say the shopper that dropped the money expected it to be turned into the Walmart employees, but the man who found it allegedly kept it.
1: If you turn that money into the employees, they're taking it.
3: I feel like that's a very optimistic thing. Like, if you drop cash on the ground and it disappears, the idea that it's going to be turned in, like, come on. Of course, some people found this hilarious. And the end result is also hilarious because the guy, when he realized that the cops were looking for him, was like, here's your $30. Like, okay. Like, I didn't know it was going to be, like, this big of a deal.
2: Did they not have anything better to do?
1: Is there so little crime that they're posting pictures and video of this?
3: Some of the comments. My 14-year-old daughter found $10 at the movies last month, so I was happy. But I guess now I'll have to explain to her that the cops are coming, so we're spending Christmas in prison.
1: Mm-hmm. Yes.
3: Just last week, I found $20 on the ground. I'd like to turn myself in. The fugitive life is too hard. Come on, man. Leave this guy alone. You're like a probably 65-year-old guy or something like that. And like his not mugshot, but the surveillance photo of him being plastered all over social media.
1: I want to see the person who reported this crime. So that's what I want to know, because
3: they were very gracious when the $30 was returned. They decided not to press charges.
1: Oh, so you're ready to ruin a guy's life because you made a mistake and lost your money.
3: Right.
1: Okay. It's not because, again, if he had pickpocketed you, he had broken into your car, but if it's
3: gone through
1: on
3: your purse,
1: the ground,
3: right,
1: it's 30, and there's nobody around.
3: If it's a wallet that has all their identification in it, that's different. If there's random cash on the ground, I'm picking it up. Every time.
1: 1,000%.
3: So some good news today as well, Mahoney. Maybe, just maybe, your vast whiskey collection that you don't even drink anymore may one day be worth a whole lot of money.
1: I doubt it.
3: There was a guy who bought a cask of whiskey back in 1971.
1: Okay.
3: And he paid 130 euro for it at the time and didn't think much of it. And now, in 2026, he has put the barrel up for sale, and there are interested buyers at 270,000 euros.
1: They are going to grossly overpay for that whiskey, because if you're talking about that whiskey has been sitting in a barrel since
3: maturing in that cask since
1: 71,
3: yeah.
1: 55 years old, so yeah. There it's got to just be nothing but just straight oak.
3: Yeah, so he bought it back. How dare you? He bought it back when he was in his 20s, and he just like forgot about it for years, just stored somewhere. And now they're saying that it could be worth over a $250,000 for the
1: I would be shocked
3: 130 that he invested into it, which is 2,000 times the investment.
1: Because, you know, one of the things about whiskey, because I've done some extensive research.
3: As you should have.
1: The angel share, which is the part of the whiskey that evaporates.
3: Uh-huh.
1: There's got to be like so little, like there's got to be like maybe a quarter barrel left. And if you were going to turn around and bottle that and sell it as 55-year-old whiskey,
3: yeah,
1: you would have to sell those bottles at an obscene price, you know, like $1,000+ each or more. And it's going to taste terrible. That's as soon as somebody tastes it for the first time, because any whiskey that's basically over like 15, 20 years old, starts to get real.
3: Especially because he just forgot about it for all of those decades. You know, it's not like he was properly storing this thing in some, like, temperature-controlled room to make sure that it was exactly right. It was just like in a in a cellar somewhere in someone's basement.
1: You know, one of the things about Kentucky that makes it so, advantageous to distilling whiskey is that it does, the temperature, it gets cold and it gets hot. So the temperatures change. That's actually a very good thing. You don't want it just sitting in a 75 degree room for 55 years.
3: I've learned so much today.
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0: Dave and Mahoney.
1: Mahoney, I've got some terrible news for you.
2: What's that, Dave?
1: And for you, Audrey. And maybe even for myself. They say poor sleep and napping have been linked to hemorrhoids.
2: Oh, I mean, I'm willing to deal with hemorrhoids rather than giving up naps.
3: What about anal fissures? I do be getting those.
1: Oh, my God, Audrey. Oh, Jesus.
3: It's just a cut in your butt.
1: How is your butt getting cut so much that you're like, dealing with those?
3: Sometimes it's like kind of like it's like a breached poop.
1: Golly.
3: I've never heard anyone call that that. That is the funniest thing I think I've ever said.
1: So this new study found three sleep patterns linked to higher risk of hemorrhoids. And insomnia obviously has the strongest association, which genetically predicted insomnia linked to about 23% higher risk. But longer sleep duration was also associated with a 16% higher risk. So Mahoney, your 13-hour naps that you take sometimes on the weekends.
3: He's
1: maybe not
3: taking
1: great.
3: Those anymore.
2: I get like maybe 2 hours at the absolute most. 90 minutes,
1: they're saying,
2: if I'm lucky.
1: Daytime napping, though, is linked to about a 14% higher risk.
2: Again, those are the odds I'm willing to roll. You know, I mean, I'm not giving up my naps for anything unless I absolutely have to.
3: And also, but I just don't understand how these are connected.
1: Yeah, so it's interesting. I mean, the researchers found that the sleep disorders aren't necessarily directly connected to the napping. So you either have this in you or you don't. But they're saying that if you are sleeping or getting bad sleep, which a lot of times those things are connected, right? If you're not able to sleep at night, then you're napping during the day. That can just exasperate.
2: Oh, no, I'm sleeping at night, too. I'm just a very sleepy boy. I have high sleep needs. And again, like Dave, there is very little. Like if it was a 50% chance increase, I'd still roll the dice.
1: I mean, there is something to be said as you get older about the joys of a good nap. Do you like actually go crawl into bed for your naps, or are you like on the couch?
2: No, I'm getting into bed. I go into bed, man.
1: Yeah, because my wife swears that she can't nap anywhere except for on the couch. I'm like, but have you tried? Because like going in and like, you know, setting the scene for like the perfect sleep and being able to snap off a nice solid nap. You're yawning right now just thinking about it.
2: I am.
1: Yeah.
2: You know, you get the ceiling fan going, the room's nice and dark.
1: Nice and cold.
2: Like, yeah. And usually I nap alone, so it's just, you know, I'm there, I'm able to starfish on the bed.
1: Ooh-wee.
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1: but equally entertaining,
0: is Pop Trash
1: on David Mahoney.
2: So Mahoney, you're old enough to remember the 1994 classic with John Goodman, the original Flintstones live-action movie.
3: Oh, I saw it in the theater, man. Yeah, I love that. Rosie O'Donnell looking banging. Hell yeah. Rick Moranis.
2: And John Goodman. I mean, maybe arguably the best Fred Flintstone for that time.
3: No doubt.
2: Well, there's another one in the works. And Ryan Gosling's production company is attached to it. No star, or no word if he's going to star in this.
3: He could be. I could see him as Barney but he cannot be Fred.
2: Couldn't be Fred. But it's still in the early stages right now. But I like the idea because my kids kind of know of the Flintstones, but not really.
3: Right.
2: You know, and so a newer movie like this that's fun and family friendly could kind of reintroduce them to that world. And I love the Flintstones growing up. It was one of my favorite shows to watch.
3: Yeah, it was on TV all the time. That, the Jetsons, those two things were just iconic. So the fact that they're going to bring this back, you know, I kind of hope John Goodman makes some sort of appearance in it because he was so iconic as Fred Flintstone.
2: There was no grandpa character that I can remember in the Flintstones, but maybe introduce one.
3: Or he could be Mr. Slate.
2: Oh, yeah.
3: Or play the bad guy because John Goodman does play a good bad guy.
2: So the 49ers owner got busted for going to a trailer park and was going to pay $140 for a hooker. And it actually worked out pretty well for one person.
3: Who's that?
2: The guy who is now running. He's been hired as the security agent for the 49ers executives and players moving forward. So according to TMZ, there was somebody named D. Corey that paid his bail. And as it turns out, D. Corey, they believe, is Dan Corey, who is the CEO of a group called the Nickel Group, which is a security and risk management group that works with the 49ers executives and players. I guess he bailed him out of jail. And then very strangely, just a couple of weeks ago, after the arrest happened, the 49ers announced that they were signing a contract with the Nickel Group to do security moving forward.
3: That's probably a good idea.
2: I mean, I'm not going to say that you're exploiting a situation, but, you know, if you're the guy that gets the call when somebody's in trouble and you get them out of trouble.
3: You want to be the guy who a billionaire calls if you need them to bail, if they need to be bailed out of jail, you know? I mean, granted, kept it quiet for a while.
2: And they actually kind of like played it exactly right. It's just somebody figured out along the way. They, you know, ran a police database and then they found the name of somebody who was famous.
3: Jed York is not a uber common name or whatever his name is to the owner.
2: So, Audrey, I don't know if you're going to be excited about this. Paramount is developing a sequel to the 2003 romantic comedy, How to Lose a Guy in 10 Days.
4: So, I saw that this was a rumor, and Kate Hudson said she would be down to do it only if it's quote-unquote good.
2: She's attached as a producer now.
4: Oh, okay. So, they're going to be making it young again, and it's not going to be her and Matthew McConaughey. McConaughey also kind of rid himself of rom-coms. I don't know if you noticed that, but he was kind of like only cast in the early 2000s for rom-coms kind of like exclusively. And he said, I'm not doing another rom-com
2: ever.
4: That's
2: interesting. I don't think of, everything he does is a little bit darker and
4: that's funny. On purpose. You know, he did the, like, almost like the Bradley Cooper effect.
2: Yeah.
4: Where he's like, he was, you know, typecasted in this specific role and they were like, okay, well, I'm never doing that ever again.
2: Mm-hmm.
4: And, I mean, it served him well, but I mean, we do need Matthew, well, I don't know. Good things were good at that time. Let's leave it.
2: Yeah,
4: maybe
2: let's
4: there
2: not mess
4: is
2: it up.
4: A new a need for a new casting.
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1: Audrey, I would say that you are the most fashion-forward person on this show. Would you ever go shopping for clothes at Walmart?
2: Yeah.
1: Okay. Mahoney, I know that you've made the comment a couple of times that Walmart has come a long way with their clothes.
3: Oh, yeah.
1: I don't do a lot of clothes shopping, mostly because I just wear the same sort of thing every day. But my wife does, obviously, because we have four kids. And she also talks about how Walmart has just changed a lot over the years. It used to be just you walk into Walmart and it was like the American Eagle t-shirt or the Bald Eagle t-shirts with the eagle holding a beer and a gun. And that was kind of the extent.
3: We had some MMA shirts briefly there in the mid-2000s.
1: Yeah.
3: But I will say this, like, I bought shorts. I've got some pants. My wife's bought some outfits from Walmart. And, you know, if you're telling me this 5, 10 years ago, I'd have been like, nah. But, like, Walmart has, it's either that or we've just gotten old. But I feel like they have stepped up their game as far as that, because I feel like Target has kind of dropped the ball all the way around, and Walmart's scooping up a lot of those people who were former Target, aholics.
1: And it's not just so much Target, it's also Amazon. So Amazon has become a huge hub for people buying clothes, and if you've bought clothes off of Amazon, you can understand how sometimes that's rather frustrating because you order something.
3: I won't buy clothes on Amazon.
1: And then it shows up and it sucks. Then you have to go through the process of returning it. Much better to just be able to, like, walk into a store.
3: Feel it. Look at it. Yeah.
1: And Walmarts are everywhere, right? Which is nice. But they're saying that, you know, competing with Amazon means that, you know, while most of their clothes are priced around $25, so they still have the value-based approach, I guess they're targeting women around the age of 35. And so they're bringing in some, like, higher quality designer-esque type brands.
2: Yeah.
1: And that's, I think, what has people going, do you go designer clothes shopping at Walmart? But Audrey, I think you mentioned this.
2: You can buy Louis Vuitton on their website.
1: like high-end bags.
3: Well, but that's their third-party thing because they have their Amazon-ish, you know, stuff. You can buy anything at Walmart.com.
2: Yeah, but that didn't used to be the case.
1: So Walmart is partnering with these big brands. They're bringing in a bunch of, like, the mid-tier brands, and then also have, like, the $25 options as well. So a little bit of everything. I think it's probably the right move, right?
3: Give me more options, you know, better quality from one of the biggest retailer in America, Walmart. Mm-hmm. Yeah, absolutely.
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0: So today's movie quote quiz is going to be a little bit different because we are featuring Dolly Parton movies in the light of her passing. And these aren't necessarily all huge blockbuster films, but let's see if you can pull this off. Jay is joining us today. Jay, I don't know if you felt the same way that we did here in the studio. Like, Dolly Parton, you know, I would see her obviously from time to time. I didn't think that her passing would affect me as much as it did. And then, you know, you really start to dig into just how wonderful of a person she was. And you're like, man, what a tremendous loss. Whether you were a fan of her music or not, you had to be a fan of her as a person.
1: That's exactly how it hit me. Like, my wife texted me that she had passed, and I was like, oh, man, I didn't even think she was old enough. But then it just, like, sat with me all day.
2: I didn't even know she could die.
0: Right?
2: I kind of thought she was immortal. Yeah. Like, something within me just, you know, how I freak out about death. So I just never really ever thought she could or would. 80 didn't feel like it was a long enough life time. For her.
0: Yeah.
1: Luckily, you did not get enough, Dolly.
3: Yeah. She will live on forever, though.
0: She will. She is. All right, so Jay, again, it's not so much getting this right or wrong. It's more just kind of celebrating some of the work that she did. This first one from 1980, let's see if you can get it.
4: You've been telling everybody I'm sleeping with you, huh?
5: No.
4: Well, that explains it. That's why these people treat me like some dime store floozy.
5: No,
4: they think
5: not.
4: I'm screwing the boss.
5: That's not it at all.
4: Oh, and you just love it, don't you? It gives you some sort of cheap thrill, like knocking over pencils and picking up papers.
5: Now, let's don't get excited.
4: Get your scummy hands off of me. Look, I've been straight with you from the first day I got here, and I put up with all your pinching and staring and chasing me around the desk because I need this job, but this is the last straw.
5: All right, now wait, let's just sit down and...
4: Look, I got a gun out there in my purse, and up to now I've been forgiven and forgetting because of the way I was brought up, but I tell you one thing, if you ever say another word about me or make another indecent proposal, I'm going to get that gun of mine. And I'm going to change you from a rooster to a hen with one shot. Don't think I can't do it.
0: Awesome.
2: She is so,
0: so
2: awesome.
0: Good. So great.
2: She is so awesome.
0: All right, Jay, any guesses as to what that could be?
1: I was so hoping this would be on here because I've seen this movie many times as a kid on VHS. That is 925.
0: It is.
2: Why did I get teary-eyed thinking about her shooting off a dude's wanker?
0: She would do it right, you know?
3: Dabney Coleman, who played that role, was such a scumbag in that role. Yep. Just props to him for making it just that much more scummy.
0: All right, the next one here from 1982. Let's see if there's another VHS in your collection here.
6: You know how hard this is for me to say? I love you. Will you marry me?
7: Oh, Ed Earl, I've loved you since I was 16 years old. But I've thought about this for a long time. And as much as I'd love for it to work, I know deep down in my heart it ain't never going to be.
6: Didn't you hear what I said?
7: I did, darling, but it's gonna always be just like it is. There just ain't no way in this world it can work.
6: You could make it work. Just have to give it a chance.

0: Lord, man. These clips.
1: Oh my God.
0: That was actually a pretty big film, I mean, as far as the cast goes. I mean, Dolly, obviously, but Burt Reynolds in that one, too. Any guesses what that could be, Jay?
2: Well, you just solidified it for me. I don't remember it, but I feel like that was Burt Reynolds, and that sounds to me like it was The Best Little Whorehouse.
0: The Best Little Whorehouse in Texas.
3: That's right.
0: That is correct. Wow. Killing this game.
3: Two for two.
0: 1989 is this next one. Here we go.
4: Ta-da! Oh, you don't like it. Well, I did what you asked me, didn't I?
5: Yes, you did a beautiful job. What did you say?
4: Oh, sweetheart, don't. Please don't cry, or I will too. I have a strict policy that nobody cries alone in my presence.
0: I'm looking over to Audrey. She just redid her makeup.
3: This one is... My wife said, let's watch this last night and just ugly cry.
6: I was like,
3: I'm not mentally prepared for that last night.
6: I'm not joking whenever I say I actually feel physically like unwell. Like I could vomit right now. I'm really trying to not cry, and that's the reaction I'm getting. I mean, this movie, I don't know how you guys watched it last night. I mean,
3: this was, no, we didn't. Because I knew it would be emotionally just devastating in and of itself. Then you add everything else on top of that. Oh.
0: All right, Jay. 3 for 3.
2: I'm dying because I swear I know it.
6: You do. Her colors are blush and bashful.
3: I know your wife knows this
2: she's
3: one.
2: She's like a hairdresser. Or yeah. She's doing somebody's hair in a big scene. I can't. Mm-hmm.
0: Sally Field, Julia Roberts, Daryl Hannah, Shirley MacLaine.
2: I can't think of the title.
0: It's all right. That was Steel Magnolias, arguably the biggest one that she was ever in.
3: But I mean, just,
0: I'm glad because that means we get to go on to the fourth one because this really is just turned into a celebration of not just Dolly Parton's life, but how good of an actress she was.
3: Right.
0: Final one here from 1984.
4: What do you mean, poor Freddy?
7: He can't help it if he's got a case for you.
4: Well, is it my fault?
7: Yeah, kind of.
4: Why?
7: I mean, look at the way you're dressed.
4: What's the matter with the way I dress?
7: Nothing except you look like a moving violation.
4: Well, when you stop wearing pants, I can see your pulse through. We got something to talk about.
7: I didn't think she knows. There is so much that's got to be loved.
4: Say it with an accent.
7: It's got to be love.
0: That was Sylvester Stallone alongside her there. Any guesses?
2: Yes, I'm so glad the duo Sylvester Stallone and Dolly in Rhinestone.
0: That's it.
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0: Kevin Mahoney.
1: So I'm not here to victim blame necessarily, but if you're a 21-year-old man and you go to a Chuck E. Cheese and some guy that works there who is underage, he's not even 18 years old yet, steals your chick, that's kind of on you.
2: Dude, if Chuck E. Cheese steals your chick, the guy, the kid dressed up as Chuck E. Cheese steals your chick, that's on you, man. That's just how the law of the wild works.
1: Are we sure that he was actually the guy dressed up as Chuck E. Cheese?
2: I think that's what his job there was at
1: really?
2: Chuck E. Cheese, yes.
1: Because it just says in this article that he was working at the place.
2: But I believe he was dressed as Charles Entertainment Cheese.
1: Even funnier, but that is now the second major story that we've had about Charles Entertainment Cheese getting into some trouble while in costume. The other guy got arrested.
2: So this dude rolls up to his work. Why?
1: Because he was upset. So I guess this guy, the kid who worked at Chuck E. Cheese, had previously dated this guy's girlfriend.
2: Uh-huh.
1: And he was so angry that he had, you know, previously been with his girl that he decided, I'm going to fight this kid who works at Chuck E. Cheese. And now, after he physically assaulted him, grabbed him from behind, dragged him to the ground, led to a physical fight, even, again, funnier if he's got the rat costume on. He's now facing child abuse-related charges stemming from the alleged attack.
2: Yeah.
1: And, again, you know, this kid's at work, and this dude rolls up in there all jealous because his girl used to date this guy.
2: Imagine that's the, you know, you're mad at the guy who works at Chuck E. Cheese that your girlfriend used to date, and you're going to roll up there and assault him. See, here's the problem, though. You do that, you know, you don't drag him to the floor. You take it to the ball pit, because any sort of mayhem and fighting, legal in the ball pit. You know, if you're fighting in the ball pit, all bets are off. That's kind of like the demilitarized zone.
1: Well, to give you an idea of just how trashy all of this is, so the 21-year-old who did the attacking, he actually has a child with this girl who's okay. In the middle of all of this. And now she, I guess, is supposedly pregnant with another child, and the teenage boy is the kid who is the father of the new child.
2: Oh, so yeah. He took her to the ball pit.
1: She's been to all of them, apparently. I guess the guy, the 21-year-old, has been arrested earlier in 2026 on some domestic violence stuff as well. So he's a pretty bad guy. Yeah. And all sort of think, okay, I'm mad now because this dude, who, you know, he's hooking up with me. He stole my girl to go and, like, beat him up inside of a Chuck E. Cheese.
2: If you break up the fight while they're fighting at Chuck E. Cheese, do you think you get extra tickets?
1: You get the mouse head.
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1: We want to know your family secrets.
2: Kelly is joining us today with a family secret. What's going on, Kelly?
3: Oh, just heading to work. Thought I'd share one of my long past family secrets with you guys.
2: Please do. What do you got?
3: Well, my grandmother on my father's side was a convicted murderer.
2: Actually got convicted. So interesting, because we've heard a lot of these stories while we've been doing your family secrets over the past several months. And many times there's a murder charge, but rarely a conviction, because, you know, if you're talking about, you know, your grandmother, that was many, many years ago, and the evidence doesn't always hold up. What did she get convicted of murdering for?
3: She killed her first husband.
2: And how did they prove that, and how did she kill him?
3: She shot him with a shotgun.
2: Holy moly.
3: And she admitted to it.
2: Oh.
3: And,
2: that'll help.
4: Why did she do that? What did he do?
2: Okay, Audrey.
4: Well, no,
2: okay.
4: Realistically, you're not just shooting your husband.
2: With a shotgun.
4: With a shotgun.
2: Pretty dramatic.
3: He was a very bad drunk who liked to beat on her.
2: Mm-hmm.
3: And when he proceeded to beat on their newborn baby, she had had enough of it.
4: Yeah. I'm shooting you dead,
5: brother.
4: So
5: did she, how long did she spend
4: on our newborn? Hell no.
5: Yeah. How long did she spend in prison? Did she get out after a pretty reasonable amount of time?
3: Yeah, it was all, you're going to jail. You're guilty. She admitted it. You're going to jail. You can't do this. But it was only a couple of years. My great-grandmother babysat the baby until she got out. She got out, got remarried, started a new family, and was like a Sunday school teacher till the day she died.
4: Wow.
2: So she, in your opinion, looking back on all of this, doesn't sound like she was really like a bad person.
5: Sounds like she did the right thing. She beat a baby, that's a blasting.
4: Yeah.
3: To me, you know what my opinion was? She cured him of his infliction.
2: Yes, she solved the problem. So did her new husband kind of walk on eggshells? Because I feel like, you know,
4: the only reason why you would is if you're beating her.
2: Well, I know, but I know that she's got that in her.
3: No, they raised multiples of children together. She had just had enough of that situation. She wasn't gonna tolerate that anymore.
2: Wow.
5: I appreciate that.
2: Yeah, I mean, Grandma has had enough.
5: Yep.
2: You know, you beat me. That's bad.
5: Yeah.
2: You beat our
5: baby.
2: Call
5: the ambulance, not for me, but for you.
2: That's that is a hell of a family secret, man.
3: We didn't even find out about that until all of my family, my brothers and sisters, stuff. We were adults.
2: Yeah,
3: she was the sweetest, nicest. Like I said, she taught Sunday school nearly until she died.
2: Wow.
3: But no, she was just great, great, great. She just wasn't into that situation.
2: Problem solved.
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1: Going number two at work can be very complicated, at least for somebody like me. And the other day, we encountered a mystery. There was a man inside of the bathroom early in the morning going number two, and for whatever reason, had one shoe off. And that's why, that's just one of the many reasons why I don't like to go number two at work. But, of course, some people called in to the voicemail after we shared that story about the mystery one-shoed man taking a poop at work. And they were sharing some of the experiences they've had with different businesses and trying to use the bathroom there. And listen to this.
2: I saw the funniest thing today at a public bathroom in an office. So, I mean, whatever you want to refer to that as. Anyways, on the door, it was either like double-sided sticky tape, a kitchen timer, the basic ones that you can rotate and it clicks. You can set like 1 or 2 minutes or like 60 minutes on it. And there was writing on the timer saying smell timer. So depending on how nasty your crap was, you can set the timer to warn people that's how long they should stay out of the bathroom. It goes right back to the reference of the movie Friday.
3: Don't go in there for about 35, 45 minutes.
2: That's what I remember anyways. Anyways, I dare like Audrey or Mahoney to do that. I know Dave won't. Anyways, love you guys. Bye.
4: Message deleted.
5: I'm the fastest pooper in the SEC. You don't have to worry about me. I'm in and out. I'm still. Yeah, I mean, yeah. I don't know about all foom, but just I mean, like maybe like a pebble. I'm rap. I'm like a rabbit over here. Yeah, man. So, I mean, you don't have to worry about me. I don't need a timer, but I don't think Mahoney, have you ever gone a deuce in the new building?
6: Yeah, but luckily I've had some stomach issues over the last couple of years, you know, that have bubbled up once or twice.
5: I mean, I think that if you are able to poop while we are on air, you're fast.
6: Yeah, I mean, at work, we're not dilly-dallying in there, but I will say, rather than a timer, why don't we just get like an air freshener. I feel like that.
5: No, because then men like you and women like you with that thought, and then it just turns into like wisteria jasmine poop.
6: Yeah. Why don't we get like orange?
1: It's
6: like
1: we worked
6: at a station that had an orange, like orange scented bathroom cleanser or something, and I thought that was lovely. Like, I mean, it's not that fake White Barn Candle Company or Bath and Body Works, just fake ass cinnamon smell.
1: One more story about having to go, this time on a company trip.
7: Hey, guys, just had a funny poop story to share with you. My old job had a corporate bonding trip. They'd send us out somewhere to have a little vacation for 3 days. And first one I went on was in San Antonio, Texas. First night we went out, everyone was having drinks, eating food. All I had was 6 to 12 fried shrimp and maybe a couple fries. And I thought everything was cool. They invited me up to one of the girls' rooms to have a little, you know, never have I ever, and just a little chat and everything, kind of hang out and chill. And went up there. Everything was cool. And before the games really started, I felt it. It's about to go down. So I tell one of the girls there, I just got to go back to my room really quick. I'll be right back. Got to use the bathroom. Said, no, it's fine. You can use it here. Okay, whatever you say. Went to use the bathroom, and it was horrendous. Oh, my God. I tried to turn on a fan and flush it 2 or 3 times. Didn't help. Stuck out there, and about 10, 15 minutes later, someone's like, oh, who blew up the bathroom? And the girl that was like, you should stay here and use it, had my back and was like, look, we don't call people out for that. And I was like, oh, thank God. But years later, I ran into the girl who had to sleep in that room. And I just straight up told her, hey, I was the one that blew up your bathroom in San Antonio. She kind of laughed it off and probably forgot about it. But now she'll never forget about me. Have a great day. Have a great day.
4: Message
6: I feel like that's one of those things you just take with you to the grave. Because once you like tell somebody you were the one who caused that kind of mayhem, you were always that guy.
1: You're
5: walking around there thinking you're going to sleep with someone and you, because you're playing now, never have I ever. Meanwhile, you're walking around with a dirty butt.
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2: Oh, Audrey, you're going to hate this story. Welcome to the Creeper Motel. A 58-year-old man in Gainesville, Florida, was arrested after allegedly knocking on a woman's motel room door while completely nude.
3: Yeah. What was he knocking with?
2: Hopefully his hand. 5:14 a.m., August 21st, that happened at the Baymont Inn. Sure, it's a beautiful place. The woman told deputies that he knocked on her door while naked and asked her to meet him in his room. She's like, I'm good.
4: No, thanks.
2: Thank you. She then contacted the motel's front desk, and she saw him still naked in the motel breezeway. When the cops showed up, he was still naked. He did have, like, a hand rag that he was holding covering his junk. Mm-hmm. And he said, guys, this is just a simple misunderstanding. I got locked out of my room. I went to take out the trash, and the door closed, and you know.
3: And a hand rag. Because that was enough to cover it up, buddy?
2: Most people take out the trash at 5:14 in the morning from your motel room, fully naked, right? Yeah. I guess this guy's had a bit of a problem in the past. He has 4 nonviolent felony convictions, but 4 felonies, and 9 misdemeanor convictions as well.
3: So, when you're, I mean, I don't know about you, but are you answering the door if somebody knocks on it in a hotel?
4: Never.
3: Even if it's a nice hotel? Never. Like, I don't answer my front door.
2: I mean, you certainly wouldn't, like, just swing it open, right? Like, if there's a peephole, maybe you look through it?
3: Even then, I'm like, there's no, unless there's a fire alarm and I can smell smoke, I'm not opening that door for nothing.
2: 58 years old, this guy. Just out there, just within the breeze.
3: Again, like, if you are just harassing people while nude, I feel like there needs to be a law on the books that, like, police can just baton you straight in the nuts over and over and over again without any, like, brutality charges.
2: So this next story, pretty dramatic. A 19-year-old kid has been arrested in Florida in connection with an armed robbery at a Miami apartment. This one takes us back a couple of weeks to August the 14th. Police say that this 19-year-old and 4 other suspects confronted a man who they'd been invited over to his place to, like, hang out. Mm-hmm. And that's when they're like, well, we should rob this guy. They rolled up in there with pistols and AR-15s and started demanding all of his belongings. So they stole jewelry and designer glasses and shoes, ID, bank card, cash, prescriptions, and the victim's cell phone. And they tried to take this guy, like, and haul him out of the apartment building. They couldn't figure it out because I guess the elevator was operated by, like, a key fob or something.
3: Okay.
2: They sped off from there in a Corvette and a Dodge Durango, and they take off. They end up catching up with this kid, the 19-year-old, pull him over, and while they're searching him, they find that of all of those things that I just listed that this kid had stolen, the one thing that he had on his person, very specifically, in between his butt cheeks, underneath his clothing, in his butt cheeks, was this guy's bottle of prescription Xanax and Adderall.
4: Nice. That's where I like to keep my drugs personally as well. I mean, Xanax and Adderall is actually a really weird combination. It's a bunch of up and down.
3: And also, why did you feel the need to shove that between the cheeks?
4: Again, I just said it's a perfect place to put your pills.
3: I can't speak to it with firsthand or first-ass knowledge of sticking a pill bottle between my cheeks, mm-hmm. but it just feels like that's not going to feel comfortable.
2: Especially if you're sitting down driving.
3: Because you got the childproof cap on there, I feel like it's going to snag.
2: Yeah, snag. How hairy is your butthole, man?
3: It's a jungle down there, Dave.
2: Speaking of a jungle, that's what this guy had on his head. A 35-year-old deputy with just a glorious mullet. I'm talking the sort of mullets that's like down past the shoulders.
3: You're talking Joe Dirt-style mullet.
2: Oh, yeah. He got arrested in Wisconsin after hit with 4 felonies, by the way. I guess there was a hunting accident that injured a man and his 7-year-old son.
3: Oh, my God.
2: There was some sort of turkey shoot that was going on, and the 12-gauge shotgun went off, hit both of them. And what this deputy did, being the model deputy and father, is he quickly blamed his 3-year-old daughter for it.
3: Mm.
2: He's saying his daughter pulled the trigger of the semi-automatic 12-gauge shotgun, and the shot struck a 40-year-old fellow sheriff employee and the man's 7-year-old son who were out turkey hunting.
3: Dave, you've got like your youngest is what, 4 now?
2: Yeah, I'm not taking her turkey hunting.
3: You think she can handle? She doesn't know how to handle a 12-gauge yet.
2: And also, I feel like if I threw her under the bus for shooting somebody, she would just rat me out instantly. Like, wasn't me. No, it's dad's fault. I guess this guy did not have a standard hunter safety certificate. He said that his military training qualified him
3: okay
2: for Wisconsin's exemption, and I don't know, man. The whole idea of taking the kids out and handing them shotguns and just seeing what happens.
3: I mean, hunting is a part of growing up.
4: You've been in the city too long.
2: You think so? Three-year-old?
3: Three feels a little young.
4: No, you start them whenever they first drop out with the umbilical cord still on.
2: Just hand
3: them
2: a gun.
3: Shoot the umbilical cord.
4: Yes, we do. Yosemite Sam style.
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0: The Fighters of Foo here on 103.7 KNRQ. Good morning. Happy Thursday. Let's get you set up with your first qualification chance of the day. 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
1: So I'm glad to know that I'm not alone on this because, you know, something getting flushed down the toilet, if you're just able to pluck it out, it's not pleasant, but, you know, at least it's fixable. Robert is joining us today. You're actually a maintenance man at an apartment complex, and you've seen all kinds of stuff. Is that right?
2: Yeah, I've seen all sorts of stuff. Kids have flushed the stuff down the toilet, like toys and cars and all sorts of stuff, but the craziest thing is I had my sister calls me up and said her toilet was backed up and needed some help. So I went over there, come to find out my niece had actually gotten one of those ice cream cups out of the freezer and hid eating it and didn't want to get caught, so she flushed it down the toilet.
1: So, Robert, I'll tell you what happened to me. So this is actually a couple weekends ago, and I didn't think it was really that big of a deal. But there was it ended up bubbling back up after I got the plunger out. It was like the top two, like an aerosol hairspray can.
3: Okay.
1: And so as you imagine, that's pretty effective at like clogging up.
4: Being used in your house?
1: I mean, my wife has hairspray that just like is on the counter sometimes. And you know, Duke claims that he didn't do it. He's blaming it on his sister, Ruby.
3: I think tall enough to get on counters for sure.
1: I think we know that Duke is probably responsible for this. It's not the first time that we've had an issue. So this is actually a couple of weekends ago. And I think he did it sometime like in the middle of the night because I woke up and there was water like all over the bathroom floor. And so, you know, I clean it up and it's kind of a mess. And then I realize the toilet's clogged up. And so I get the plunger out. And eventually, after plunging this thing for a while, trying to figure out what's going on, this thing bubbles back up and I get it out. And, you know, I just cleaned the water up and, you know, I obviously told my wife about it. I didn't think it was really that big of a deal. But then just a couple of days ago, my wife's like, is that, what's going on with the cabinet downstairs in our kitchen? Which, by the way,
3: No. We
1: just totally renovated. So, like, this is all, like, new stuff. I'm like, did the guy, like, not properly fix the cabinet, like, seal it up? And then I realized, oh, no, that's expanded because of water damage. So the water had overflowed out of the toilet, which, by the way, he had peed in. So that's great as well. So it's like, you know, brown water, whatever you'd call that. And the
4: gray water.
1: The cabinet has expanded to the point where there's water damage in that. And so we call our guy over who's the contractor who did a whole bunch of work on our house. And he's like, oh, no, there's definitely some water damage. And he got up and he pushed on the ceiling in the kitchen. And his hand just went through the ceiling. And I'm like, oh, my God.
4: No.
3: Dude, you know what's so funny about this is that I lived in an era of where I was not gentle parented. I would have gotten my ass beat. Like, I mean, straight up. Like, twice, I cannot even imagine if we had fast forward to time to the 90s and my parents would have seen that happen. Twice. Oh,
1: he's
3: it doesn't matter.
1: I mean,
3: oh my God,
1: I would have been tied to a tree outside.
3: I would have been picking my own branch off of the willow tree from outside.
4: How long had this been leaking for? Like, are we talking like a week plus?
1: No, so I don't know, I mean, how much water actually like got down into the walls, but the water was overflowed out of the toilet overnight. Because again, he did it sometime after we'd gone to bed. And so the water, I don't know like how much got down. I don't know how much overflowed. I don't know if he was just in there flushing the damn thing, you know, trying to fix it because he realized that the water was pouring out. So I don't know how bad the damage is.
3: He's obsessed with toilets.
1: So now I get to call my homeowner's insurance again because last time I didn't go through with the claim because the water damage thankfully wasn't that bad. I mean, it wasn't worth making a claim for.
4: Can you combine the two now?
3: Oh my gosh.
1: I've got multiple claims to make, but we just do it under one deductible. So that's fun. Robert, thanks for the call, man. It doesn't make me feel a whole lot better, but Chris is on the phone with us. Your son also flushed something out of the ordinary down the toilet. What happened to you?
5: Well, it was years ago, and he was small, and I used to keep all the canned goods and a bag of potatoes in the pantry. He'd go in there, get them, right after he learned to walk. And he would put them down the toilets.
1: Oh, cool. Nothing like a potato in a toilet. That works out great, I'm sure, for your plumbing.
4: That's how they make those fries at Chick-fil-A.
1: the waffle
4: fries. That's how they're made.
5: Yeah. I would have to come home after work and pull a toilet out and get it out of the drain pipe.
1: Wow.
3: So, I mean, I don't know if this exists or not, but if so, you need one. Do they not make, like, some sort of
1: cages for children?
3: Well yes. But also, like, some sort of, like, potty protector. Like, to where, like, there's only, like, certain things that can go in and out of that. Like, it's almost like a, mm-hmm. like a drain for your sink, but in potty form. So that kids...
1: So you have to basically, like, poop through a screen now because some throw so much crap down.
3: I mean,
4: you've lost your
3: screen,
4: pooping privileges, man. Like, you, if you flooded the house 2 times in under a year, your pooping privileges...
3: You get a potty protector.
1: Revokes. You got to... I'm putting a Port-a-John out back. You got to use that from now on, kid.
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1: Or hit us up on our socials at Dave and Mahoney.
2: Yeah, more flooding at the old Farrah house. Thanks a lot to my son. I assume my son. I don't want to fully blame him just yet.
3: He's Dennis the Menace.
2: Yeah, he seems like the culprit in all of this, but thankfully not the only one that's experienced such a joy. Rusty is on the phone with us today. What's up, Rusty?
4: Okay, long story short, we were on vacation. I was about 6 years old, staying at my mom's friend's house, so I'm not used to the house. Pooped in the middle of the night in my underwear.
2: Hell yeah, Rusty.
4: Flushed them down the toilet.
5: My man.
2: You flushed the underwear. Oh, good.
5: I thought about that before.
4: The next morning, toilet was clogged. I've never admitted to it to anyone before.
3: Well, I think they probably knew if it was like little boy underwear.
2: Yes.
5: Well, did they?
3: I never admitted to it. Meanwhile, there's like some underoos with Spider-Man on them, like dangling out of the toilet with poop.
5: Well, but did you watch them try to unclog the toilet? Were they recovered or did they somehow get through the little...
4: Never recovered.
3: Oh.
4: Never recovered. And I had three brothers and a sister that were with us. So I did not have to admit to it.
3: So which of your siblings ended up getting the blame then if it wasn't you?
2: One of them got shipped off to boarding school.
4: I have no idea. I was too young. I don't remember.
3: Oh, wow. Well, they remember.
2: So you waited all these years and then you decide to admit it live on the air. Good for you, man. Appreciate it.
4: But you know what the moral of the story is? I've been commando ever since.
5: That doesn't feel like, bro, what happens if you have another your accident?
2: Yeah, and at 26, I had to flush a pair of cargo pants. Hey, thanks for the call today, man.
4: Never pass the toilet.
2: I appreciate it.
5: You got to get them no-stain dockers.
2: Sean is on the phone today. What happened to you, Sean?
6: Okay, last time I lived in an apartment, I was on the bottom floor, college kid on the third floor, thinks he can change his own hot water heater.
5: No.
6: Shuts off the water to the sinks and then proceeds to disconnect the hot water heater. He flooded his apartment, four of the apartments under him, and the whole floor on the first floor.
3: Oh, wow. My gosh. I mean, that's what maintenance in apartments are for. Like, it's kind of the perk of renting is that you don't have to change your own water heater.
2: You really don't.
6: Yeah, but, you know, when you're a college kid, you know everything.
2: Uh-huh.
3: When I was in college, I was drunk and dumb.
5: So I will say this, though. You do not realize just how much water is in a water heater or until it fails and starts to leak everywhere. That happened in my garage, like, 3 or 4 years ago when we were out on a cruise and my father-in-law was going on goes to our house to check on it. And there was an inch of what, luckily, you know, the garage, there's nothing on the floor and it's just floor, but there was an inch of water in our garage from a single water heater. So I can't imagine being three doors down and you've got some water, you know, bootleg waterfall happening in your apartment. Ugh.
2: Thanks for the call today, Sean. Don is joining us. You have a way to prevent my son from flooding my house for the second time now.
7: Well,
2: what do you have in mind?
7: I've heard that somebody actually devised some kind of a disposal, garbage disposal for his toilet.
2: So basically anything that goes into the toilet gets chewed up by garbage disposal.
3: It's going to be like a wood chipper because garbage doesn't chip up or grind plastic.
2: Hard plastic tops. Yeah.
3: Okay. Also, that's so disgusting to think of like
2: your waste.
3: A garbage
5: He's not lying. Okay, so I'm doing some research into this. It's a macerating toilet system.
2: Excuse me?
5: That's what it's called. And
2: what are you doing in the bathroom? I'm masturbating.
5: Macerating.
2: Macerating. Oh, sorry.
5: I think I'm pronouncing that right. Macerating. Is that macerating? I've never seen that word.
2: Sure, yeah.
5: But it's $859, Dave, if you're looking to buy a macerating toilet off of
3: Dave,
5: Amazon.
3: They do make, like, toddler-proofing toilets.
2: See, there's a couple people in the chat, twitch.tv/Dave Mahoney, that just suggested that I start operating my house like a gas station where, like, he has to come get the key for me that's attached to a cinder block in order to use it.
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1: So if you had your kid flush something down the toilet, Megan on Facebook, facebook.com/Dave Mahoney said, oh, I could write a book. Doll clothes, winter gloves, coins, costume jewelry. Thankfully, all of them went down with no issues. Now, on the other hand, and she actually posted a picture, my son tried to fix the toilet one time and cracked the tank in half. So that's fun. So like the whole back tank of the toilet just cut right in two. George said, my boys have done it all. Hot Wheels, cars, rocks, you name it, they have done it. Belinda is on the phone with us today. Your sister managed to get something stuck down the toilet while throwing up in it. Is that right?
2: That would be her glasses.
1: Her glasses.
3: She can't see without her glasses.
1: She's vomiting so hard that she blew.
2: She didn't know what happened to him until like the next morning when she woke up and couldn't see. And the neighbors had called the maintenance and said that their plumbing had overflowed and they ended up getting stuck down there. So they got them out, found out they were her glasses. Her glasses were thick enough that she just needed to boil them and cleanse them and continue to use them.
3: Oh, my gosh.
1: Oh, she put the poop glasses back on.
4: Forever unclean.
3: Dude, this reminds me of a story. I think I've told you guys this. A former friend of mine was puking so hard that he had the remote in his hand and propping himself up because he was so drunk that he needed to, like, lean on the wall, but also was like so worried about like changing the channel eventually that he brought it to the bathroom with him. It's and he was holding onto the toilet and projectile vomiting, but dropped the remote into the toilet and flushed a Roku remote. And I ended up having to go and figure out how to like shimmy this thing out of the toilet for this person. And meanwhile, I'm like, oh, it's an entire remote right here that got down into the piping, the plumbing system. So she's not alone. Because I do know that he used that remote henceforth. So it's okay.
4: The channel is okay.
2: It was a backup pair.
1: Hey, thanks for the call today, Belinda. Appreciate
3: you. Were you about to say that the channel was always on number two?
4: Yeah, it was stuck on channel two.
3: I was picking up what you were throwing down.
1: Sandra on Facebook said, very thick training underwear. I needed a snake to get it out. My grandson also loved the fish tank, and our DirecTV remote went swimming three times.
3: Yeah, man. Yeah. They're lean, those DirecTV
4: Maybe
3: remotes.
4: Maybe that was a protest against the high prices.
1: Andy said, my son didn't flush anything, but there was a laundry chute in the bathroom, and he decided to pee in that. So, yeah, boys will be boys.
4: Did you have a laundry chute growing up?
1: My grandparents did, and I loved to throw stuff down.
4: Oh, we had one, and it was the best.
1: Yeah, Mike is on the phone. He actually knows something about the macerating toilets. What's up, Mike?
5: Hey, how you guys doing today?
1: Pretty good. Thank you for asking.
5: Yeah, the diesel pusher motorhomes have macerator toilets, but you got to be careful. My brother-in-law's grandkids, they were using like the wet wipes.
1: Yep.
5: And it just plugged it up so bad. It was like $1,500.
3: See, I'm surprised that there's no more of those stories. And then also lady stuff that clog it up. Because those are the fastest ways to clog up a toilet.
4: If it can't chew up a wet wipe, then what good is it really doing?
3: That's like corn.
4: Yeah, that's what I want to know. Like, I want something that could take like an armadillo down there.
3: That's so seriously so foul.
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1: OnlyFans has become big business, and not just for the girls that we hear about, because we hear about some of these, and they, of course, are the outliers.
2: Yep.
1: Audrey, you say that's one of the traps that a lot of these people fall into, right? As you see these girls that are making millions and millions of dollars, and it seems like almost overnight, and you're like, that happens, but that's sort of like being an athlete. You know, just because you can throw a baseball doesn't mean you're going to get the $600 million contract.
2: There's a lot of really good athletes who don't make any money.
1: There's a lot of really hot chicks that are on OnlyFans that don't make a lot of money.
3: Because you have to be completely okay with advertising yourself.
2: Yeah. It's a marketing job. Yeah. I mean, at the end of the day, when you break it down to its root, you know, the root core of it, it's marketing. You're marketing a product. That product just happens to be yo ass.
1: Yeah, mm-hmm. And I mean, as it turns out, everyone has an ass.
2: Yeah.
1: Some are better than others, of course, but it all boils down to, like you said, getting the attention that's necessary. But one guy that has made a tremendous amount of money off of OnlyFans is not the guy that was showing his ass. He was the one that developed the entire platform. So he actually died this past year in 2026 at just 43 years old. Before he died, some of the dividends that he was paid before his death, $709 million.
2: Doesn't that seem low? Considering, like,
3: for what I would have thought, OnlyFans was $1 billion company.
2: I mean, it is. It's one of the most profitable companies in the guys, world, that, considering how few employees they have.
1: That was for a year.
2: Oh,
1: yeah.
2: I thought you meant like in general. Like, yeah. Oh, so he made $700 million for last year's work.
1: Yeah. So I guess OnlyFans has about 2.5 million active creators on there, 132 million active fan accounts as of 2025. And the creators received about $6.2 billion from the platform during the year, with OnlyFans retaining about a 20% share of those payments. So since launching in 2016, OnlyFans claims that they have paid more than $30 billion to creators. I mean, it's only been around for 10 years, and I would say OnlyFans kind of gained most of its popularity around COVID time.
2: Yeah, that's the first time I remember hearing about it.
3: Yeah.
1: Yeah. But I mean, that's a tremendous amount of money, but it just sucks that, you know, you have hit it rich, rich, rich, where you're making $709 million in a year and you're still dead at 43.
2: Oof.
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1: 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But Mahoney, you've got one child. Audrey, you've got a stepdaughter. I've got four kids. And I will say that one of the most expensive things that I've encountered, even with my kids at a very young age, my oldest is 10 years old, is youth sports. I mean, whether that's cheerleading, which you'd think there wouldn't be a whole lot of expenses.
2: Oh, no, is like one of the most expensive now.
1: I know. And then, you know, I was talking about my daughter signing up for softball and just going to like a Dick's Sporting Goods.
2: Looking at a bat and a glove, how much those couple $100
1: each? Hundreds of dollars for each of them.
3: So I was talking with someone yesterday whose daughter plays at a college level.
1: Yeah.
3: And they were paying, before she got into college, and she's a D1 athlete,
1: yeah,
3: $400 for cleats.
2: Yeah.
1: Cleat for shoes. It's insane. Well,
3: you say, yeah, I played soccer. They weren't that.
1: No, they were like $45.
3: No, but I'm saying in modern, it was like $100 was expensive, and that was like kangaroo leather, okay?
1: Yeah.
3: And like now it's like the $100 ones is what this guy was saying. The $100 ones are the ones that you get from the universities, and those are trashed by the end of one game, which is crazy.
2: Well, the quality of goods has gone down. The inflation has gone up. You know, and the prices of everything. Because if you want to talk about one of the fastest growing segments and the fastest growing things in America, youth sports is a, like, I think it's somewhere in the realm of $75 billion a year now,
1: yeah,
2: is what's spent on youth sports. I was literally talking to one of my friends from back home the other day. He's got two young boys. One's 13, the other one's 9. And he said he spent $9,000 last year in St. Louis on youth sports.
3: It's a grift.
1: A lot of times it is, and they have, you know, all the private leagues, of course, and they also have what they're saying within these private clubs is elite coaching,
2: yep,
1: but then you have travel teams, so now all of a sudden you're tacking on more money for travel. They have tournaments, specialized training, all of that coming at a very significant cost.
2: There what exists in America when we were kids, Dave, and maybe, I think, maybe when you were young, Audrey, there is just no recreational sports.
3: There's no free leagues.
2: Or even just cheap community leagues that are run, or just rec leagues,
1: because
2: where you
1: why
2: can
1: would
2: kind
1: they do
2: of
1: that?
2: Just why, get in there. You have to make this your entire life, because if you want your kid to play, they have to do all the practices. They have to go to all the things. They have to do everything. And that all costs money. It's big business. And it kind of sucks.
1: It does suck, because, you know, you talk about the rec leagues, and there's a lot of like good people out there who go, hey, I would just like to, you know, coach the youth and pass along what I learned along the way. But why would they do that if they've got somebody with a handful of money out saying, hey, come over here and coach,
2: yep,
1: and do the exact same thing? You're still helping kids, but you're going to get paid along the way, because the whole thing has become a racket.
3: Well, because then it becomes an actual job.
1: Yeah.
3: Not like something that you do for the love of the game. But I mean, I also blame, I really do blame parents. I think that there's a big Keeping Up with the Joneses situation happening, where you're seeing like all of these people who are joining all of these leagues and paying all of this money, and then also doing all of these game gifts. I don't know if you guys have seen this, where like you go to each game and every kid gets like this weird bag full of gifts, when it used to just like
1: there's one parent
3: and orange slices.
2: You got a pizza party maybe at the end of the season.
3: It's disgusting.
1: So every game that like my kid, he'll play flag football, and you know, once or twice a season we're in charge. You pack bags. It mostly is like snacks, but what happens is, a lot of parents start trying to outdo one another.
3: It's ridiculous.
1: And the next thing you know, it's like, why are there like toys and stuff in this bag? Like, my kids don't need more of this crap. But the other really interesting thing is, I mean, sure, we can certainly put some of the blame on parents, but private equity has also gotten involved in youth sports.
3: Sure. Yes.
1: And that is what's driving it, because as we know, private equity, anytime that they see money out there, they're going to go try to maximize it to every last red cent, and they ruin everything that they touch.
3: Well, for sure. I mean, and I think that whenever you have private equity involved in any sector, it really does kind of, like you said, like ruin every single thing that it touches. It makes everything go from glitter to like dirt.
1: Yeah.
3: And I also, though, I do think that there's this weird expectation on kids to be immediately good at something. And if a parent feels like, oh, if I'm going to put a lot of money into my kid in a sport, then that automatically means that they're going to be good at that sport.
1: Yeah, you can't buy your way to athleticism.
3: And I think that that's also kind of part of the mentality, is that, okay, if I'm going to buy a $400 membership to anything, certainly I hope that my kid is going to be good at it by the end of this thing. And a lot of times that's just not the case.
1: Or the kid's just not interested in it. Right. You know, that's
3: but then
1: the
3: you're
1: other
3: forced
1: thing.
3: To pay $400 without even knowing whether or not that they like it.
1: Then you put this weird pressure on them like you have to like it because I'm paying so much money for it.
3: Sick cycle.
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0: You know the songs, but do you know them when they sound this bad? It's Cover Your Ears on Dave and Mahoney.
1: Some of the biggest rock songs ever released. You are trying to figure out what they are with 30 seconds on the clock for each one of them. Mahoney and Audrey available as lifelines should you need them. And Zach is joining us today. Zach, are you ready for your first one?
2: Yes, sir. Let's do it.
1: 354,000 views on this bad boy. Here we go.

0: Awesome job on that one. All right, Zach, over to you. Do you know it?
1: No, that one's slipping from me.
0: That's tough when it's just the instrumental. So you got Mahoney, you got Audrey available as lifelines. Looks like both of them could help you out. Do you want to tag in Mahoney or Audrey?
1: Yeah, let's take Audrey.
2: Hey Jude, Beatles?
0: Correct. Nice.
1: Hey Jude.
3: Nobody likes you.
0: Yeah, new song, don't worry about
2: Mahoney,
0: it.
2: Mahoney, just because you didn't get picked first.
3: Nobody likes you.
2: Buddy. All right. Pouting. Okay, well, all for right. anyone else ever playing this game, sorry to, what's his name?
0: Zach.
2: Mm-hmm. Sorry, Zach, I don't know if Mahoney is going to help you any further, but if you were to play again, always know, you have to choose Mahoney first.
0: Otherwise, he throws a fit.
1: Okay.
0: All right, so the next one here has got 1.5 million views, but let me just warn you, so some of these are really tricky when it's a cover song, but they're doing it in the style of a different artist. So let's see if you can figure this one out. I'll tell you right now that they're doing the cover in the style of the band System of a Down. Mm-hmm. Let's see if you're able to figure this out.

0: Not going to lie, kind of loved it.
1: Was that like System of a Down-ish?
0: Yes, that's exactly what it was.
1: Okay.
0: All right, Zach, do you know that one?
2: Yeah, that one's going to be Bohemian Rhapsody by Queen.
0: That is correct. Nicely done.
1: Interesting.
0: What do you think of that, Zach? Did you like that or no?
2: It was all right.
0: Yeah, it was a thing. I don't know if I'd like regularly listen to it, but 30 seconds one time.
1: It's a nice interpretation.
0: Enough. All right, you can win it right here. You can't use Mahoney as a lifeline, so he can stop pouting anyhow. Because you can't win it on a lifeline. You already have two
1: full
0: points.
1: He's over here shopping for t-shirts, man. He checked out.
0: He's already mentally gone.
3: The French Terry Crew, I'll have you know. Getting ready for winter.
1: Telling you.
0: Getting ready for winter.
3: Yeah, they're on sale right now.
0: 122,000 views on this one. This is a church organ cover. You can win it right here with a full point. If not, we go on to number four.

0: other instrumental, Zach. Can you get that one for the win?
1: We might need to go to number four. That one was tricky. I don't know.
0: All right, 5 seconds to make a guess.
1: No, we
0: don't hear a lot of the Prince of Darkness on church organs traditionally. That was Black Sabbath and Paranoid.
1: Oh, wow.
0: It's okay.
2: That was pretty awesome.
0: The last one here, 3,000 views. Got to get a full point on this one. You're on your own. Here we go.

0: is the sweet sounds of Vanilla underscore John 1990.
1: Vanilla John.
0: Vanilla John. All right, Zach, for the win, do you know it?
2: This is so embarrassing. I don't have a guess.
0: Oh, man, I'm sorry.
1: Well, thank you for playing. We are moving along to our person on hold.
0: Chuck, for the steal.
3: Yes,
0: what
3: I'm
0: do
3: here.
0: You, what do you got?
3: I got the Eagles. Take it to the limit.
0: You got it.
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1: You can share your family secrets with us anytime. If you want to do it anonymously, you can call the voicemail at 833-YO-DUMMY. Yesterday, we had a call about a secret in the family that was kept for over 30 years.
2: So when I was 18, I accidentally found out that my stepfather was not my sister's biological father. They had just put his name on her birth certificate. And I was not able to tell her the truth until we were almost 50 years old.
1: Okay, so how did you accidentally discover this?
2: My uncle knew, and he was visiting us, and he let the secret out to me.
3: Was this uncle drunk?
2: No, he wasn't drunk. He just didn't like my stepdad.
3: Oh, so he just wanted to air out the dirty laundry. That
1: wow, that's messed up. That's messed up, man. That's not his secret to share.
2: He did, and then he was banned from our family. My mother disowned him, and I kept the secret for many, many years.
3: Well, let me ask this, too. Was your stepdad kind of bad, dude? Like, what was...
2: Oh, he was a terrible person. Nah. Yeah, he was a terrible person.
1: Did your stepdad know that your sister was not his?
2: He did know.
1: Okay.
2: He did know.
1: And did you ever have a talk with your mom? Like, did you guys figure out who the biological dad was and how that all came to be?
2: My mom would never tell us the truth, but I spent probably... That's why I didn't tell my sister for many years, because I was trying to find the truth myself before I told her. And it took me probably 10, 15 years to find him. It wasn't until we did some ancestry and some genealogy that we were able to find him. Sadly, he had already passed, but... We were estranged from our mother for many years for keeping the secret.
1: Did you ever, like, put the pieces together, though? So mom would never talk about it. You find out who the biological dad is, but he's already passed away. Did you kind of put the pieces together? Like, did they work together?
3: Let me see if I can put these pieces together. Tell me if I'm right. She had a baby and then met this guy, and she was probably already pregnant, and this guy was like, that's my baby. And then they just pretended like they were going to have this baby together.
1: Hmm.
2: No, well, I was 2 at the time, and my mom was divorced.
1: Uh-huh.
2: So she got pregnant with my sister and then met my stepdad.
3: That's what I just said.
2: I wasn't sure where because there was a mystery man in there somewhere. So we never were able to get my mom to tell the truth of whether it was a one night thing or if it was a relationship.
3: Yeah, because normally people, if they're kind of like crummy and they're crummy dudes, they almost like don't like the thought of that, like, as much as they're like, well, that is mine, that's my kid, they also hold so much resentment that it's not their kid.
1: Right, yeah.
3: You know what I mean?
1: Like, okay,
3: oh, my God, you were with another person before me?
1: How is that possible?
3: Meanwhile, you have a whole child.
1: Let me ask you an important question here. So you kept this secret from your sister for about 30 years, and then when you did finally tell her, what was her reaction? Was she mad at you?
2: Not exactly. So she found out in a roundabout way, because I had confided in her best friend that I was trying to find her father, and the secret lasted about 2 days, and her best friend told her.
1: Jesus.
2: So
3: you knew that was going to happen to her, or she wouldn't have confided. You knew.
2: I think I did, yeah, because they've been best friends since they were like 6.
3: She's like, girl, daddy is your daddy.
2: Yeah, so my sister called me, and she's just like, Karen, I know. And I'm like, what? She's like, I know. And I'm like, oh, I'm sorry, what? And I'm shaking. And she's like, I'm not mad. It just validated her lifelong feelings, because she had always felt that way and had literally asked my parents if she was adopted, and they lied, and they just lied.
1: Wow. So
3: I always wonder, too, like, if you are a child of, like, a pretend child of a parent, right? Because we've had a lot of stories where, you know, people have had children shipped over from war-torn countries on boats of politicians. You know, what if you just don't look like the rest of your family?
1: Yeah, did she look like...
2: Yeah, well, it wasn't so much... Yes, she was a towhead, big blue eyes. She didn't look like us, but it was more, according to her, how she felt.
3: On her insides.
2: She was a middle child, and she felt... She just felt disconnected from my mom.
3: Yeah, man, but middle childs always do be feeling like that, though.
1: Yeah. Like, as a middle child myself.
3: I just don't belong.
2: It was very extreme.
1: I know I'm not the favorite.
2: I remember,
3: I know my dad doesn't like me.
2: No, actually, she was the favorite.
1: She was.
3: And she was so dramatic. Yeah. That is the most only child thing ever. Middle child thing ever. And only child.
1: Wow. So she was not upset with you for keeping the secret for that long. That's interesting.
2: No, because, I told her the circumstance why I had kept the secret. I mean, our stepdad was a malignant narcissist, so I was threatened to not tell the truth, but she totally understood. And
3: he knew that you knew and forced you to keep the family secret.
1: You know what? It really does help your case, Karen, that he was such a bad guy. Like, if he was a great guy and she'd just gone through life thinking that he was her real dad and not the case, but if he's a giant piece of shit, then you're like, well, good. Yeah, I'm glad that I'm not his daughter. Yeah.
2: Well, that's kind of how she felt. She was just like, thank goodness. I always knew I wasn't biologically his, and I'm so glad. And she was just relieved.
1: Wow.
2: And wasn't angry with me at all.
1: What a great family secret. Thank you for sharing it today.
2: So now I'm shaking all over, remembering all the...
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1: Hey, this is Matt Schultz from Cage the Elephant. This is our new song, Beaches in Tennessee. It's your music. Plus.
0: Cage the Elephant's Matt Schultz on opening for Oasis on their reunion tour last year.
1: Yeah, it was amazing, honestly. It was one of the best tours that we've been on in years. I mean, the audiences were incredible. Every night, the venues were insane. And it definitely was an inspiration, to say the least. Right after we finished the tour, we went right back into the studio. So yeah, it definitely was a special moment for the band.

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1: 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So we'll see where it goes. 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
1: Hey, this is Matt Schultz from Cage the Elephant. 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Plus.
0: Cage the Elephant's Matt Schultz on how the song Beaches in Tennessee was written.
1: Yeah, Brad had written this really sick riff that he'd showed me months before, and we were all excited about it. He laid it down. The producer came in, and they started building out the track. Jared came in and laid down the drums, and then the song came together fairly quickly after that. I usually improv melodies over it, and we choose the ones that kind of speak to us. But yeah, it was an awesome day.

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1: Reluctantly crouched at the starting line. Engines pumping and thumping in time. The green light flashes, the flags go up. Churning and burning. The

0: I learned an interesting lesson this week that doesn't sound like it should be something I'm learning at the age of 43, but it is. That opening your mail can be beneficial.
1: Yeah, sometimes there is good things in the mail.
0: Very rarely.
1: Occasionally,
0: there will be. I am usually very prone to, if something looks even slightly like a spam piece of mail kind of thing, like selling me car insurance or crap like that,
1: right.
0: I toss it. Don't even bother opening it, moving on. Been doing that for a while. Almost missed out on two opportunities of just free money.
1: Oh.
0: So, yesterday, at home, came home, was just kind of frustrated and randomly had a stack of mails. So I'm like, you know what? Screw it. I'm going to sit here and open this while I watch TV. And got one from the state of California. It's like, hey, we charged you too much for taxes like 15 years ago, but trying to find you. Do you want your money? I'm like, oh, I do. Yes.
1: Yes. Yes, I do. Thank you.
0: And then another one from a YouTube TV class action suit that I signed up for years ago. And they're like, hey, we owe you money. Do you want your money? All right. Both of them aren't much. It's not,
1: right.
0: It's not game-changing money by any means, but it's still, you know, a night out or something like that.
1: I got a $20 check in the mail last week from some sort of class action settlement thing that I was a part of against Grubhub a couple of years ago that I had forgotten about. But yeah, $20 check in the mail. Look at that. Free money.
0: I got to start opening that crap, man. So anyway, hello and happy Thursday to you. Welcome to the Icky Life. I am your host, Icky, broadcasting from Eugene, Oregon. Happy to be here. Grateful to have you here with me. JP in studio as well. How was your night last night?
1: It was uneventful. I didn't do anything.
0: That's good.
1: Yeah. I went home, hung out with the wife, ate some Carl's Jr., chilled out.
0: I had kind of a weird, tense night last night for A, this weird work stuff was happening, and B, my mom just showed up to town randomly.
1: Right.
0: So I went out to dinner with her, but the dinner was delicious.
1: Was she here today?
0: She was.
1: Was that her earlier?
0: That came into the office?
1: Yeah, that you didn't introduce anybody? You
0: no,
1: just kind
0: I,
1: of
0: nope.
1: shuffled her right
0: yep,
1: in and out,
0: yep.
1: right past everyone?
0: Uh-huh. Yes. Yes.
1: Well, hi, Icky's mom.
0: Well, she just showed up.
1: I get it.
0: Anyway. So I went out to Tavern on Main last night. Had a good little steak. Not even little. Had a good-sized steak. Oh, I haven't had steak in a while. I forgot how much I love that. But today, we got some business to take care of, but it's fun business. The Darker Waves Festival is going down this November down in Huntington Beach. We're trying to send you there VIP style. Round trip airfare, hotel stay. Oh, let's just do it right now.
1: Yeah, why not?
0: Let's get to, here we go. Here's your national text code to get qualified for this trip, to go have a free trip to Surf City, USA.
1: Right.
0: See the Smashing Pumpkins.
1: Free trip to the beach. Great show.
0: A Bad Religion, which I absolutely love. Send the word FORM. Oh, one of my least favorite words. FORM. F-O-R-M. FORM. So the number 95819, and that will get you qualified for this trip down to California to see a great show. Keep listening for more national text codes. I got another one for you today, and then tomorrow is the last day before we shut it down and move on. We're only 9 days away from duck football as well. Single digits. Let's celebrate.

0: Green Day on 103.7 KNRQ. One thing we didn't get to yesterday when Joey Mack was in studio, which it was good to see him, is that ESPN is making a big change to their in-game presentation this year. And I don't think anyone, he didn't point it out, it would even notice. Officially, ESPN has gotten rid of the bottom screen scroll that shows other college football game scores.
1: Oh, so no more rolling ticker.
0: No more ticker. It is going to be gone. They're trying to go for like a more clean look, and they did it a couple in the last 2 years. They've done it for the bigger bowl games. I didn't notice.
1: I didn't either. I don't ever pay attention to the ticker anyway.
0: Oh, I do sometimes too much. Like in a bar, even if I'm having conversation, I'm just sitting there looking at scores. I don't give a rat's ass about it. It is for some reason a magnet to me. So maybe it not being there was kind of freeing. I genuinely didn't even notice they did those, but it is officially gone for ESPN, and that'll be for all of their college football presentations and some NFL.
1: Fantastic.
0: Yeah. So we'll see if you even notice. I just wanted to bring that to your attention because, I'm weirdly addicted to that freaking thing.

0: It's good to be Noah Kahan right now. He is on a freaking roll, man. Can't avoid him if you wanted to, but that is a great song. It's Doors here on 103.7 KNRQ. Now is the part of the show we usually try and talk about the top trending topics of the day. But quite honestly, reading and watching the news right now is a little hard on the soul.
1: Yeah.
0: It's just for a huge, sad collective of reasons. And the more I read, the more I just think we should bring back the catapult.
1: Right.
0: Just start ejecting people. I mean, two words. Lindsey Clancy. Yikes.
1: Yeah.
0: Holy crap. Do not read that news story. It is just the most despicable kind of person. Like her and Casey Anthony. First ones on the catapult. But let's skip the real news for a little bit. Because okay. It's just too heavy. And talk about the fact that we do have cooler weather on the way within the next week. Which...
1: I'm looking forward
0: to it.
1: It's
0: really only happy news for half of us listening. Like, I don't really want the summer to go away yet.
1: I'm ready for some cooler temperatures and fall weather. And yeah, well,
0: it's on
1: I'm
0: the way. This weekend's going to hold through the 80s from what I was looking at in the forecast. And then next week, we're going to dip back to like the 60s being our highs.
1: Excellent. That's football weather.
0: Well, that's the opposite of what I think, especially for September football at Autzen Stadium. While down in the field, it is like scorchingly hot. I do enjoy having those true like summer feel games to start off.
1: Okay, sure. I get that.
0: You don't agree at all. No, you want it to cool down. Yeah,
1: I want fall weather.
0: And really, wanting it to be hot is just burning myself because I am such a sweaty person, and I am on camera down there, and it's not a good look. So it's
1: very shiny.
0: Yes, the forehead becomes a landing stretch really fast. It's I'm glad I can't see the screen. Why I'm doing those? It would be bad. It'd be bad. Anyway, cooler weather's on the way.

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1: Oh, oh, oh, O'Reilly Auto Parts.
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0: news as possible, but this definitely requires mentioning at least.
1: Yes, absolutely.
0: And it's been a rough few days in the world of celebrity deaths. Dolly, of course, being the number one, the queen of just absolutely shocking.
1: Right.
0: But today we have another one. There's a few, actually. But the one I wanted to touch on, I've been listening to this guy since I was a freaking child.
1: Like, yes.
0: In the early 80s, watching Transformers.
1: One of the most iconic voices of all time.
0: Absolutely. Peter Cullen passed. Yeah.
1: Yeah, Peter Cullen.
0: But yeah, I just kind of got choked up there for a second there because I've been listening to this guy for so long.
2: I am Optimus Prime, and I send this message to any surviving Autobots taking refuge among the stars. We are here. We are waiting.
0: Yeah, he's a voice. I got it as well. I actually have an Optimus Prime tattoo. That was a big part of my childhood. So that definitely hit me this morning. Not quite, a Dolly level, but still had to take a moment. So rest in peace, Frankie. Will be missed. I'm glad they brought you back to do the freaking movies.
1: Right.
0: I almost didn't.

0: Gold from Buffalo Traffic Jam on 103.7 KNRQ. It's time to get into the pain report. Find out what's happening in the world of news today that JP feels we all need to know about.
1: All right. So last week, Meta, the company Meta, you know, yes. Facebook, Meta lost a $600 billion lawsuit to a bunch of states over some child privacy concerns and things like that, right?
0: Well, leading children in directions they shouldn't be led.
1: Right. And with no good screen time limits, yes, or anything like that.
0: No real interest in trying to protect them at all.
1: Right.
0: Yeah.
1: Well, Oregon is actually set to get $125 million of this settlement,
0: all right,
1: paid out to the state of Oregon over the next 10 years.
0: How are we going to blow that money?
1: I could not find out. And that is what is bothering me about this story.
0: Oh,
1: I have dug and dug and dug, and I cannot find an answer to where this money is going to go or what the state of Oregon plans to do with this settlement.
0: Maybe they just don't freaking know.
1: And that could be possible. And it could still be early developing in the story, because this $125 million story broke like maybe yesterday, the day before, something like that. So it could still be in developing stages. But I scoured and could not find a suitable reason of where this is $125 million is going to go.
0: Interesting. Yeah.
1: Now, outside of where we know it should go, infrastructure,
0: education,
1: you know, things like that, where do you think this money should go?
0: How much is it?
1: $125
0: million. You know, that's not going to go very far, unfortunately.
1: Do you think that this is the same $125 million that Multnomah County has promised to the Trailblazers, that they never said where this money was coming from?
0: No, that's probably not going to happen, because they're still $400 million short, and no one else wants to pay that money to the Trailblazers. And the Blazers also are moving in ways that it looks like they're doing the major league thing, where they're saying, oh, we really love this place if you can jump over these high hurdles. And then when they do it, like, okay, we'll jump a little higher. So
1: right.
0: they're trying to break up with us, but won't actually say the words. Education is the first thing I'd go to, because the Oregon education system sucks.
1: It's terrible, absolutely.
0: Healthcare would be number two, because that is also in terrible, terrible situation, and it's about to get worse.
1: Yeah.
0: So,
1: This is obviously still developing. I'm going to keep an eye out and see if I can figure out where this money is going to go. But we are getting $125 million of this big settlement.
0: We're also skipping the most obvious answer, a giant, giant roller coaster.
1: Yes!
0: The biggest roller coaster on the planet.
1: Yes, it's like, goes through the state.
0: And let's put it in the most inconvenient place, Burns. Let's put it in Burns, Oregon. The biggest roller coaster

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0: First Date. It's Blink 182 here on 103.7 KNRQ. I still remember waiting in line to buy that freaking CD. Take Off Your Pants and Jacket. That is the order or name of the album, not an order. My name's Icky, JP in studio as well. And we are 1 week away from starting our Frost Brewed Friday season.
1: It's so exciting. I love Frost Brewed Fridays.
0: They are just so much fun.
1: Getting out into town and going and hanging out with all the crazy peeps out there and just giving away stuff. And
0: the heart of it is just a reason to celebrate the weekend and duck football in general. But every Friday from 6 to 8 o'clock, we go to a different bar in the Eugene area and we give away duck tickets. And duck tickets are not super easy to get anymore. A, just because they're bought up. B, because they're expensive.
1: Right.
0: So we're trying to help you out and also have some fun at the same time. Plus, we give away a bunch of swag from Coors Light. And we bring some other extra stuff as well.
1: Sure.
0: So hopefully you can come join us. The very first one is going to be at Max's on 13th next Friday, 6 to 8 o'clock. Not tomorrow. I mean, you can still go to Max's tomorrow if you want to.
1: Yeah.
0: It's a cool spot.
1: We won't be there.
0: We won't. Might, who knows, but not formally, not giving away tickets. That's going to be on the 4th of September. So hope to see you there for the kickoff of Frost Brewed Friday, giving away tickets to the kickoff of the season over at Autzen, only 9 days away. Oh, okay, come close enough. Hurry up, please. Right now, Killers, it's right here on

0: I learned something today.
1: Okay.
0: I do not know how to spell diarrhea correctly.
1: Oh.
0: Can you spell it? Because, you know, it's been in the news quite a bit recently, and every time I write it down as like a note for later, I spell it wrong in a different way, uniquely, every single time.
1: D-I-R-R-E-H-A.
0: Nope. D-I-A-R-R-H-E-A. Right? Yeah. It just doesn't...
1: There was more letters in there than
0: I thought. It doesn't hit the brain right, and it's just an unpleasant word.
1: I can't spell anything anyway.
0: Which is appropriate, because diarrhea is unpleasant in general. But there's been a lot of it this year.
1: Tell me about it.
0: And, I mean, we are 0 days since our last recall. They just keep on telling us new reasons of things we can't eat stuff. This one doesn't affect us. It's like chicken rangoon. Frozen chicken rangoon they're selling out of Boston.
1: Okay.
0: I think that one's got glass in it or something. It's insane. Here's the number that's truly shocking. Foodborne illness has gone up 400% in 2026.
1: Again, I ask, what is the FDA even checking at this point?
0: Well,
1: or are they just waiting until after?
0: We've mentioned it before. Their staff has and their budgets have been absolutely slashed for the FDA, the USDA, and the... there's another one. But they all have a fraction of the people doing what they already didn't have enough people for.
1: Well, I guess.
0: And there's also someone who feels that it's running the whole show and feels it's unnecessary. Clearly, that was a miss. But
1: yeah, maybe we should start hiring back some of these people.
0: Maybe.
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0: 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I don't know why I paused.
1: Did you forget?
0: I just started reading something mid-sentence and just blanked out. But anyway, happy Thursday to you. My name is Icky, JP in studio as well. And in the world of bizarre internet holidays, I love them. It's a reason to cheat or celebrate or just have some fun, maybe eat something delicious. And that one's today. But I do apologize for missing Dog Day yesterday.
1: National Dog Day yesterday. I feel like that's every day for some people, right?
0: That, and I feel like there's one of those every like 2 or 3 weeks. So,
1: I do feel like we did this one already this year too, but whatever. What do I know? Could have been just this one last year.
0: Hey, we love our dogs. We don't deserve our dogs, but we love them. So I get it. I totally get it. No, but today, there's one specific one. Two I really want to hit. No, number one, National Banana Lovers Day. I do not love bananas, but I eat one every day.
1: I am with you there, dude. I eat probably 3 or 4 bananas a week. I don't enjoy them.
0: Yeah, I intend to eat one a day. It doesn't always happen.
1: I don't necessarily enjoy them. Let me ask you something about bananas on the subject.
0: Okay.
1: Can you just eat them like right off the counter, lukewarm, room temperature?
0: How do you eat them? That's the only way
1: I have to have mine
0: them
1: chilled or refrigerated a little bit. It has to be colder.
0: Doesn't it make it firmer if it's cold?
1: Not necessarily. I don't like a really mushy banana either. I also don't like really big bananas. That's a whole different
0: problem. See, you want it small and hard is what you're looking for?
1: It's my own issue, but yes. No, I like a cold banana.
0: Okay.
1: I don't know.
0: That's a first. I didn't even think of that one. Or I never even considered if you tried it warm?
1: Yeah, I don't like them.
0: I guess that'd be mushy.
1: I don't know.
0: It's a texture thing. You know, we've talked about bananas way too much. Okay, so moving on to the food I actually wanted to talk about instead of that. Weird. I'm going to have to try that. Not weird. Sorry. Didn't mean that. Today is Burger Day.
1: Yes!
0: Go get yourself a hamburger. Oh, I'm definitely doing that.
1: I had a burger last night.
0: Didn't have one again tonight.
1: Yay! You heard him. Talking to my wife. Yes. Now. You heard him.
0: It's Burger Day. You had Carl's Jr. last night.
1: Yes.
0: You can mix it up and go somewhere. Go to Killer Burger or something.
1: Yes.
0: There you go.
1: That's a great one.
0: Let's see. Burger Day. But this is the one I actually want to discuss. This is probably the most dangerous, bizarre internet holiday that I've ever seen. It is National Just Because Day, encouraging you to do those things just because it doesn't matter what other people think.
1: Ooh. Yeah, this may not go so well. No, Be careful doing things just because.
0: Yeah. Most of the things that you want to aren't supposed to do, there's a reason for that.
1: Right.
0: I mean, if it's, you know, wear that weird dress that you don't feel confident in, go for it. Just because, wear it. But maybe not rob a bank.
1: Right. Don't drive off the highway.
0: Yep, that's another good one. Staying on the highway, always a good plan. Right now, all-time low. It's called the weather. It's right here on 103.7 K.

0: Time for City on KNRQ, where you're listening to The Icky Life. And right now, it's time once again to get into the pain report, find out what's going on in the world of the news that JP feels we all need to know about today.
1: Do you go to the zoo? You like the zoo?
0: I have a love-hate relationship with the zoo.
1: I can get that.
0: And some zoos are very sad.
1: Yes. Many people enjoy the zoo, as do many children.
0: Yes. They're people, too.
1: I came across... No, they're not. They're evil little spawn... No, anyway. No,
0: that's right, too, but still.
1: I came across a story about a child in Wisconsin at the Milwaukee County Zoo, right, who got loose in one of the African bird enclosures and was chasing the birds around with a stick for a good 3 or 4 minutes, just terrorizing these birds until this child's grandmother had to go into the enclosure and help get him out and things like this. Okay. Now, upon investigation, they found out that this kid is nonverbal autistic on the spectrum. And because of that, the Milwaukee County Zoo has decided that this was, you know, a non-malicious act and everything's okay. All right.
0: Okay.
1: Kind of just gave this kid a slap on the wrist and told the parents to keep a better eye on him, sort of thing.
0: All right.
1: My problem with this is the malicious intent aspect of it. I think no matter what, once you start chasing things around, swinging a stick at it, the intent is malicious. You're not doing that to help it.
0: No. I see what you're saying.
1: I want them to come up with another way of phrasing this.
0: See,
1: because I get the position of the parents.
0: That's treading on dangerous ground, and there's no right answer, unfortunately, for this. And I'm sure that they sat and had the exact conversation we're having right now, which is like, how can we say it without catching extra heat? Should we just let go and walk away?
1: Right. I don't think that they should have used...
0: Were any birds injured?
1: No. However, a couple of they were called African grounded hornbills, were being a little aggressive towards the end as the kid and the grandma were trying to get out of the cage.
0: They were being attacked.
1: Well, yeah.
0: Yeah, so I'm not surprised one bit. But, I mean, like, while I feel like the kid needs some kind of punishment only for a lesson reason, like this was not okay.
1: Sure.
0: The only people that are going to know how to properly communicate that to him is the parents. So in my mind, you kind of have to punish the parents so they stay on it to teach him some kind of lesson.
1: Sure.
0: Because even if you were at a zoo and you sat on a bench and it broke, they're going to fine you.
1: Yeah.
0: There should maybe be some sort of fine, but aimed at the parents, not the kid.
1: Okay, I can agree with that. Again, my problem with this just came around that phrase of malicious intent.
0: Yeah.
1: And they could have used something better or a different turn of phrase or something. Because
0: that's probably the legal. That sounds very lawyer-esque to me.
1: Well, kid's okay.
0: Kids okay. Birds are okay.
1: Birds are okay.
0: Birds have something to talk about for a while. What, did you see the kid, man?
1: People in there are a bunch of videos online on Instagram, Facebook, things like that, of people who were at the zoo who saw it all happen.
0: Okay.
1: So if you wanted to actually go check out the video for yourself, you can find it.
0: Are you a zoo goer? Do you enjoy it?
1: I do enjoy a good zoo.
0: I do. And then there's usually one point I'm like, oh. And yeah. Then just try to
1: go
0: and keep going.
1: They can be a little sad, yeah. I love giraffes, though.
0: Giraffes are so great.
1: And I'll hang out
0: with them. Have you been up to the Oregon Zoo?
1: I have not been to the Oregon Zoo, no.
0: It's pretty good. Pretty good. I will say it used to be better. They used to have an amphitheater right in the middle of the zoo, and you can go watch shows, like, right outside the elephant enclosure, and there's lions behind the stage. Like, it was neat. But they also built an amphitheater right next to the lions and the elephants. Maybe they don't like loud noise.
1: Right.
0: So I didn't think that one through. But it's a pretty good zoo. I've been lucky enough to go to the San Diego Zoo, which takes days to get through. It's so massive and intense, but that is worth the trip. If you're in San Diego, 100%. Skip SeaWorld. I mean, that's also very sad and fun. But the zoo is down there is fantastic. Better words. But I guarantee that was a lawyer. The malicious intent thing.

0: Your music plus.
1: Hey, this is Matt Schultz from Cage the Elephant, and this is our new song, Beaches in Tennessee. It's your music plus.
0: Cage the Elephant's Matt Schultz on where he thinks new fans should jump into their music.
1: I don't know if there's like any particular entry point that I would hope that the audience would go after. I mean, I definitely have my favorite records. Melophobia was a special record for us. Tell Me I'm Pretty was a special record. Social Cues was a special record. But I mean, I think they all, at one time or another, were really important to us, and still are. As far as the albums are concerned, I think we just feel blessed that people are listening.

0: That's Modest Mouse here on KNRQ, where the next National Techs Go to get you qualified for that trip to see the Darker Waves Festival is on the way. Stay tuned. It's coming up soon. But right now, I do want to remind you, we have something fun to do in town tonight and outside as well, and family friendly. Duck women's, you look so confused. Duck women's soccer tonight.
1: Oh, right. That is tonight.
0: Against the Beavers, rivalry game, 6 o'clock. Tickets are only $5, and they've got some extras going on tonight. One being the Ducks going to make an appearance today.
1: Sweet.
0: Team posters are going to be available while supplies last. And duck calls.
1: Duck calls.
0: Well, like, you know.
1: Yeah.
0: Will be available at the door while supplies last, so it's worth getting there early.
1: Oh, I need a duck call.
0: And again, for adults, it's only $5 to get in. So rivalry game.
1: Yeah, let's do it.
0: Are you going to walk over and check it out?
1: I might. See what the wife wants to do, but I mean
0: we'll,
1: she likes soccer.
0: Yeah, send her, because we'll be late. We're here until about, you know, when the game starts, so there is that one factor. But everybody else can go get their duck call or their team posters, take a photo of the duck, and watch some soccer. Yeah, 6 o'clock kick. Right now, Incubus. Got the box office breakdown on the way right here on KNRQ.

0: There actually might be some rain on the way here soon. It is in the forecast.
1: Yeah.
0: And why we need it, that bumps me out a little bit. But for today and through the weekend, at least, no rain. But that is Blind Melon here on 103.7 KNRQ. Where it's time to get in the box office breakdown, find out what's going on in the world of movies today. And a list of the six reported frontrunners for the upcoming brand new James Bond series have been announced.
1: Oh.
0: There are six of them. I've never heard of one of these people.
1: Oh, well, that could be encouraging then.
0: I kind of agree. Like, while at first it was like, I don't know about that. And then I thought about it more. I'm like, we need more of that.
1: Yeah.
0: So I want to see if you know any of these names and I'm just an idiot. Jacob Elordi.
2: Yes, he is in the Heated Rivalry series, I think.
0: Okay,
2: I
0: never saw that. Explains that. Jack Barton.
2: Oh, that name sounds familiar too, but I can't place him right off the
0: top. Callum Turner, that's a name I know, but I don't know why.
2: Oh. I couldn't tell you what he's in immediately either. No. I bet you my wife is screaming right now because she knows all of these.
0: Paul, most people do, and I'm an idiot. Paul Mescal, I also know that name. No idea why.
2: Okay.
0: And Harris Dickinson?
2: Never heard of him.
0: He's probably the one that looks most like James Bond, but he'd be like the wimpier James Bond. But he's got kind of the look. But so that's happening. Also happening, Avengers Doomsday is showing off more signs that this might not be the greatest movie and they slapped it together. As of now, we are, less than 4 months away from it being released.
2: Sure.
0: And they are still reshooting.
2: They're still reshooting?
0: Yes.
2: Wow.
0: They're finding scenes and issues with the story that they have to go back and find patches for, which is usually not a good sign.
2: Yeah. I did see something earlier about some more scenes being leaked, too, from the movie. I didn't catch the scenes or anything like that.
0: Any more with AI, I wonder if they released some fake ones just on purpose, because I know they put scenes that aren't in the movie in the trailer for those reasons. Maybe they are just kind of screwing with people. But also, going back to the kind of blending those two stories together, I found an article, or it was reposted online, back from 2008 when they started announcing who the Avengers were going to be. And this Variety article calls out Marvel for hiring two no-names for the characters. And those two no-names are Chris Hemsworth and Tim Hiddleston.
1: Oh, no.
0: So
2: yeah, that's what they get.
0: So maybe they're onto something with the James Bond as well for things like this, because they found gold in both of those guys.
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1: Bringing out my inner John Travolta,
0: yeah,
1: man.
0: Yeah, you're dancing pretty good over there. My name is Icky, JP in studio as well. If I were to ask you, like, to name a common trait for a politician, what's the first thing that comes to mind?
1: Lying scumbag.
0: Thank you. That was perfect. As if we scripted that. So there's something happening in Wales right now that I think the world needs to pay attention to. And honestly, this is determining a rule that should have existed all along. But they are in 2030. They're putting it to a vote that if politicians lie to the public in any forum, they lose their job.
1: I'd be for it.
0: But here's the
1: We wouldn't have a lot of politicians left.
0: No, we would not. They'll be gone. But the interesting thing is they have until they actually start voting on this in 2030, so about 4 years, to define A, what a lie is, and B, what a public forum is.
1: Okay.
0: That is going to be an interesting debate to nail those things down. And it's going to be politicians creating this. So there's, I mean, instantly right there is a giant red flag. But
1: see, what I'm hearing is that they have 4 more years to lie their asses off before they're not allowed to anymore.
0: Get it out of your system. Get it all out right now, because that day might come to an end. I mean, it'd be weird if they didn't vote this in, the people, if it actually becomes a decent bill.
1: I absolutely believe that the people will vote this in, but I don't know how it will ever pass through the politicians.
0: And then enforcement is going to be a whole issue as well. And all boils down to, why isn't this already a rule that you're not allowed to lie about stuff?
1: Right. Especially if you're, you know,
0: you're a representative of
1: people,
0: us,
1: of, like, the people. Right.
0: Yeah. You should. That's the truth should be what the one thing you're speaking about. It's just incredible that this is where we are now. We are now like, OK, y'all, it's time to stop playing these games and tell us what's, you know, actually happening in the world.